be chillin', ain't got no feelings when I'm riding the slope. 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I'm here to shake the system up, we gon' rock the boat. Cause I'm that somebody that you still need to know. 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

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No wax shit. 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
1: I can see.
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2: Let's go. 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Bulletproof Kias. 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Bulletproof Hyundai.
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1: Yo, what up, it's your boy Terminology. 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

0: 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You listening to DJ Maker? 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Suckers.
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1: I would say the best halftime show ever. 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
2: Motherfucking mini man's episodes, nigga.
0: You know what I mean? Watch out, whatever killer song, why not?
3: Yo, what up? This is Mega. Shout out to DJ Mega. You know, I'm gonna let you slide with that Mega thing, but you my guy. You know what I'm saying? 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
0: That is music@thembxboys.com to get your music heard. Yo, today's guest, we got Ricky Batts in the building. Bronx, stand all the way the fuck up.
1: Yeah. Ricky Batts, baby.
2: What up? Thank you for having me, man.
0: You already know this is family, baby.
2: Word, all the way.
0: You know what I mean? First and foremost, man, we got a new album coming, right? We got some new music. We just got a couple of hits. You know what I mean? DJ started the show off with it. You know what I mean? He just mixed some more up.
2: Mm-hmm. 100 Bats.
0: 100 Bats is the name of the
2: album. Yeah. Okay.
0: How many tracks you giving us?
2: It's produced by Fredro Starr. It's got like 11 tracks on it.
1: Oh, okay.
2: And, the first single we dropped was How Real Is That?
0: Yes.
2: We got a video out for this shit. It's directed by me.
0: Okay. You
2: know, and yeah, so it's out right now. New single that just dropped. Shit is fire.
1: On all platforms, of course.
2: All platforms, yeah.
0: And definitely on the BX Boys, you heard?
1: Absolutely.
2: All the way. They was the first to get it. Y'all was one of the first to get it, actually. Oh, on the first email sent out.
0: Yes.
1: That's what's up.
2: Yeah.
3: Definitely.
1: Tell us how you connected with Fredro.
2: Shout out to Johnny Vogel. He's in the building. He's the connection. He's the link behind this, man. Like, he been telling Dro about us the whole time, man. He's like, yo, Onyx got a show downtown in Manhattan. Pull up. Mm. So I pulled up, and the rest is history, man. We went to the studio. We did Every Day. You know, you heard that song Every Day with Hard Luck. Shout out to Hard Luck. And the rest is history, man. It's been a brotherhood for probably like 5 years now.
1: And now it's magic. Look.
2: Yeah, man. So
0: when you did that, like, to me it makes sense, right? Because when you did that joint on my block,
2: right,
0: you had that energy.
2: Yeah.
0: You know what I mean? You had that Onyx energy on that record. And I'm like, and then later on came to fruition where you guys are actually working together.
2: That's crazy. You know what I mean? That's Fredro's favorite song.
0: Is it?
2: That's one of his favorite songs. Okay. You know what I mean? Like, on my block, every time you hear that, it's crazy. We went on tour and it was crazy that I'm even performing that record on tour with Fredro and Sticky being my hype man.
0: Yo, let me tell you something. That's crazy.
1: And
2: they know my words.
1: It gotta be a dream for you. It gotta be big, though.
3: Absolutely.
1: It's dope.
0: It definitely gotta be something that is like monumental in your career because, you know, I had the pleasure of interviewing Fred, you know, a couple years ago. And I actually told him in the interview, I was like, yo, look, I just want to apologize because I couldn't get it no other way, but I had to get it through the bootlegger.
2: Mm-hmm.
0: You know what I mean? He started laughing about the whole situation and all that, but he was like, nah, I appreciate that because you still listen to my music and you keep it real. You know, back then it was hard because when you walk into a record store and it was explicit content, you couldn't buy it.
1: That's right.
0: You know what I mean?
2: You had to be above age.
1: That's right.
0: Above age, yeah. Right. You know what I mean? But you know what? On Third Avenue, they didn't give a fuck what age you were.
2: They didn't care back then.
0: So, but definitely, Onyx is definitely a group that inspired me, and I fell in love with that. I've said it previous on shows before, and to have them in the studio is definitely a pleasure.
1: Yeah,
0: you know what I mean?
2: Man.
0: By way of Ricky Batts, you know what I mean? So let's talk more about this project, though. So we got 11 tracks.
2: Yeah, man.
0: Produced by Fredro Starr.
2: Yes.
0: So how does that feel to actually work with one of the artists that, you know, you look up to? And
2: I mean, you know, of course everybody gonna say it's amazing, it's gonna, you know, it's a blessing and, you know, all of the generic sayings when you're in this type of situation. But with me and Dro, we kinda like the same.
1: Mm-hmm.
2: We the same person, like we think alike, kinda like when as soon as we hear something, we click like, oh shit, you hear that? Mm-hmm. And then we got the same concept and we mesh and we you know, put it together. When he's in LA and I'm in, you know, working in the studio, he'll send a batch of beats and I'll just knock them out right there while I'm in the studio. If I like it, I'll just go right in the booth and I just recite whatever comes to mind.
1: Yeah.
2: And then that's how I build whatever I build. Like, yo, Dro, you like this? Oh, this shit is fire. I was like, all right, so drop a verse, or I could put one of the Gotham City Boys on it. I'll put another artist on it. Like, you know, the Bridger Valley. Right now, the Loyalty that you hear in the background right now,
0: mm-hmm.
2: you know, we did that record. I put her on it. She's on 4 tracks on my album. She's dope as hell. She's from Long Island.
1: Okay.
2: Named Bridger Valley. She's nasty.
0: Okay.
2: White girl, too. You won't even think that.
0: She got vocals?
2: Vocals is crazy. She's on this Loyalty joint. She's on 4 records on my album.
1: Well, I mean, since you mentioned that, One of the questions we probably were going to ask you was, okay, tell us who features on the album.
2: Right.
1: You know what I'm saying? Let us know. Let us, and you, because you mentioned Gotham City, boy. So tell us, mention who's on the album.
2: I mean, the only ones that I got on my album is Bridger Valley, as I mentioned, and I got All Hoodie. Okay. Hoodie's a young artist I'm working with. You know what I'm saying? He's from Massachusetts. And, you know, I've been working with him. So the record that we got is me, him, and Bridger Valley. So it was a dope record. I wasn't, you know, going to take him off because it's a dope record. So it's like, you know, and that's what we there to do. We working. So it's like, it's an artist that I'm working with, just like the other Gotham City boys.
1: Okay.
2: You know what I mean? It's a bunch of us, so...
0: And for the people who are tuning in and don't know, Gotham City is actually Ricky Vatt's company, label, family, team, squad.
2: Gotham City Music Group.
0: That's all him.
1: Okay.
2: Yeah, Gotham City Music Group. Gotham City Boys is the team. And you know that, you know, since I came home, I put a movement together where it's like basically a bunch of misfits. Not misfits, but it's just people that been through stuff in life.
0: Misunderstood,
2: rather. Mm-hmm. You know what I'm saying? That because I'm one of those that been through a lot growing up in the streets and growing up in the prison system for so many years, more than the average. And and I've been through a lot of stuff, more than the average. Yeah. And I'm here to talk about it, I'm here to speak about it, I'm here to, you know, express it through my music. And that's, you know, that's what you hear when you hear my music, you know. So I like to give my soul.
0: So would you say that releasing the records and the content that you put out is therapeutic to you?
2: Like, yeah, all the way.
1: Mm.
2: All the way.
1: I mean, that makes total sense.
2: All the way.
1: I mean, we don't do certain things over here, like certain platforms where they try to tell, you know, ask you about what you did and why you went to prison. We don't do that. But what I will ask you is, when you was down and you was inside, when did it transform? Because I know transformations happen. And when did it come to you where you were like, you know what, this is what I want to do, and I'm going to get it done? And how did that manifest when you came home, the whatever final time it was, and what did you do to take those steps?
2: I think it was after my second stretch. Because when I went away, I did a 7 to 9. I came home for 6 months on the street on parole, and I went back for a 9 to 12. During that 9 to 12, that's when I learned. Because, you know, the first trip, I didn't get my GED. I had no education. I was running around doing stupid stuff. You know what I mean? I was just being ignorant at a young age. That's why I went away for so many years. And, you know, the second time, I was just nice. I was just always rapping, because I grew up, you know, from the Bronx. So
1: yeah, for sure.
2: That's in our DNA. So as I'm in the yard rapping, everybody's like, yo, you nice. Like, yo, everybody come to the yard when I'm out there, when we rapping and shit, you know what I mean? Like, I have books, I have legal pads and all of that shit going through the yard and in the gym and shit like that, you know? And I just built a reputation, and I just kept on with it, and I just came home and I stuck with it. I was like, y'all gotta do this, because too many people was telling me, they seen me on big stages having dreams of me, people I don't even know. They would come up to me and say all of this, say all of that, like, oh shit, like, it gotta be true, because
0: those are the people that are gonna give you the inspiration, though, because the circle that's around, they ain't gonna tell you that. You mean, not right. Many circles will say, let's just say it like that, not many circles will say, yo, Bats,
2: right,
0: you gonna be the star. That's because right. A lot of circles don't like to play the Pippins and the Steve Kerr and all that. Mm-hmm. Everybody in the circle wanna be Jordan, you know what I mean? Right. So,
2: but all of Steve and the Pippins and is at the championship with Jordan.
0: But a lot of people don't understand that you gotta
2: share the light. You share
0: to make it happen. You know what I'm saying?
2: Yeah.
1: With the right people, right people around
0: you.
2: Yeah.
0: Everybody gonna be a star in their own way.
1: Yeah.
0: Sometimes you gotta be the player that say, you know what, Bats, it's your turn. You got this. Yeah. A lot of people don't know how to do that. I seen crews and partnerships and real talented individuals stumble and fumble the bag because of that situation. Mm-hmm. They don't know how to, you know, play the bench for a second or two and let somebody else grab that.
2: Everybody has a turn, man. That's how I learned. It's like, okay, you got to know how to play your role. Like, all right, you see the OG, I'm with Dro. I'm a boss in my own right. You know what I mean? My experience in life, my, you know, what I've been to, what I established. But when you in a circle and you in a room with, you know, a superior or, you know, peers, but he's also an OG and someone that I learned from and I you know, that shows that I have, you know, it's inspirational. So, and I learned from him because he's in the same, he's been doing it before me.
0: Yeah, absolutely. I think he came into the, what, late 80s, I want to say, officially, I think it was like 88, 87, 88.
2: I just know that Michael Jordan got a bald head because of him.
1: Yeah, like, yeah, I heard that. I don't know if that, listen, that was a story that's been told and has been said. Tell us, validate this story. Let me, tell us what this really is.
2: I don't know, man.
1: Because I heard something like that. I really did.
2: I asked him, he here. So, you know what I mean? I called him right when I heard. I was like, nigga.
0: That interview was like, nah, hold on a second. I got to double check this. Yeah,
1: you know what I mean? Absolutely.
2: Nah, but shout out to Fredro Starr, man. He's an amazing brother, man. Yeah. Talented. Yeah. You know, he does a lot of beats that y'all don't even know, man. Like, he be sending the missiles through.
1: I can imagine. Yeah. Absolutely.
0: I want to ask him that question. I'm going to wait. Yeah. I'm going to ask him that question because as an artist.
2: You got a better answer.
0: As an artist, and you sit there and, you know, when you're being artistic and doing what you're doing and you're creating something, how do you let that go? You understand what I'm saying? Because you might make a beat and be like, oh, this is fire. Mm-hmm. You know what I'm saying? And to me, it's just like, how? How do you do that? But right. I guess that's, you know, what we were talking about earlier.
2: Yeah.
0: Passing the rock to the next player and let him take over.
2: Because I do that too, though. Like, I make beats that are so fire that I will make a beat that's fire, but I wouldn't want to rap to it. I would be like, you know what? Let me say this for Pop Burner. Let me see this for Drew Wolf or Real Life. You know, one of the guys, oh, now, you know what? That would be good for Smiley the Ghetto Chap. Like, it's just...
0: Like, you can see it. You can hear it. You can see it. Yeah. You can feel it and be like, all right, cool. This person goes on this. This will go here. Let me give this just a bridge or a hook or something like that. And
2: yeah, that's what
0: out.
2: I do, y'all. Yeah.
1: So you got a production state of mind as well. So
2: yeah,
1: you
2: shoot
1: in
2: my
1: that.
2: Videos. I okay. do everything. Edit my videos. I do, you know, I mix and master my own vocals, record myself, all that.
0: I got to say that Ricky Batts, just watching him, he has proved that. To not just me, but to a lot of people, where he is putting in work and doing what he do. Look, he doesn't wait for nobody. And I salute you for that. Because if you sit there and wait for somebody, you're going to end up, you know what I mean? You know, walking around with cement shoes.
2: It's hard to find people that has the same mentality, the same mindset as you sometimes. You know what I mean? It's like, because, you know, there's different priorities that people may have. Mm-hmm. My priorities are different. So it allows me to have time and that I can allocate to do more than what other people are trying to do. Mm-hmm. So that keeps me to stay consistent.
1: Yeah.
2: You know what I mean?
1: That's discipline.
2: Yeah.
1: That's discipline and focus.
2: Yeah.
1: That's what that is. You
2: it's
1: know
2: hard,
1: what I'm saying?
2: It's hard to be disciplined and focused too, because there's a lot of other distractions that's just surround you every day. You know what I mean?
0: Yeah,
2: so
0: absolutely.
2: Especially if it's something you love, you gotta focus on that. You know what I mean? What brings the joy.
0: And if it's your dream, you gotta, you know what I mean, pretty much work on your dream yourself. You know what I mean? You can't expect somebody to work on your dream.
2: No, that's right. I mean, they can help you.
1: But it's yours.
0: Absolutely. Oh, yeah.
2: But I think that once you have a dream, you have a vision, you have something that you can only see.
0: Mm-hmm.
2: What you see, you have to project for others to see so they can grasp what you see and grasp what you saw so they can follow that path. That's a goal there, you know what I mean? So
0: yeah, absolutely.
1: I mean, some people have that factor, that it factor, and that motivational pull, you know what I'm saying? And if they see you doing it, if people see you doing it, they gravitate towards you, you know what I'm saying? Yeah. But then it's your job to decipher or weed out who's going to be beneficial
2: all the way
1: and who's not, you know what I'm saying?
2: Like I said, right, people see, you know, I always say this, that people always see, you know, they have a goal.
1: Mm-hmm.
2: But to get to that goal, they choose different avenues, and the goal could be money. The goal is money. So, okay, now you see a person that's doing good over here, entourage, they leech on to see if they can get to that goal through that.
1: Yeah.
2: You know what I mean? But now that when it doesn't go their way, that's when they just start releasing themselves, and you start losing friends, and you start losing, and you start losing, you know, acquaintances, and you don't talk to people no more. It could be other things as well, like relationship issues. It could be finances. Yeah. It could be they can't go out. They can't. They going through stress. They going through. People handle shit differently.
0: Yeah, absolutely.
1: Yeah.
2: You get what I'm saying? So not all the time is a, it's a direct like, oh, I'm not supporting you, or it's like, I'm not coming out. It's something else that's going on. People don't want to talk about because it could be pride or it could be certain shit.
1: Yeah,
2: you know?
0: Yeah, absolutely, man.
1: Nah, for real, for sure.
0: So,
1: facts.
0: When can we expect the full album to be out? Is it out today? Is it, you know what I mean? Or,
2: I mean, it was supposed to, you know, been out a while ago, but we were supposed to, you know, it's just certain things that didn't transpire, but,
0: okay,
2: you know, we just dropped the first single.
1: Okay.
2: So, you know, the first single's about to drop. Fucking the second single is about to drop soon. I'm just debating on is it gonna be Loyalty or Ladies and Gentlemen.
0: Okay.
2: You know what I'm saying? Yeah, so you know, I got some other dope records. I got the one with Script is on there. Good Loving. Shout out to Script. He just came in the building. You know, it's dope records, man. Just gotta check it, man. My song's on there too. So.
1: What we got queued up?
3: Loyalty.
0: Loyalty.
1: Okay, so
0: man, let's go with that Loyalty joint, and then when we come back, we're gonna invite Fred.
1: What intro? Intro the record. Intro the record.
2: Yo, you already know it's your boy Ricky Bats, Gotham City Boys. 100 Bats coming soon. This is Loyalty featuring Bridgerelli, produced by Fredro Starr. Bats. Shout out to them BX Boys. Urgh.

0: That's the alarm.
1: First and foremost, man, we got to salute the guests in the building. We got Fredro Starr in the building. We got Ricky Bats in the building. You know what I mean? And BX Boys, man, thank you for downloading the app. If you're hearing our voices for the first time, I just want to say thank you. We love you. We appreciate you. Love your support always, man. Listen, today's a good one for me, man. I threw on my fatigues in honor of Onyx and Fredro Starr because they gave us fashion. You know what I mean?
0: Sure.
1: They were the ones that had us in the street looking real rugged with the fatigues, the champion hoodies, the Carhartt vests. Mm. You know what I mean? I'm from that era. That's where I grew up.
0: Yes, sir.
1: That to me was just like iconic, man. And Fredro, got to ask you, man. Mm. Like, how do you think about fashion today? Like,
2: well, fashion today is kind of coming back the way it was in the 90s because it went through a whole tight jean era, and it was that was crazy, man. You know what I'm saying? And that lasted a long time.
1: Sure,
2: you know what I mean?
0: It's like 20 year cycles.
2: It was like exactly. Yeah. So now everything is oversized. Now it's back getting back to baggy and getting back to like that retro sound, and even not just the fashion, but now the sound is coming back to that boom bap retro sound too. Like it's cool to rap again. You know what I'm saying? So it's cool to dress relaxed now, you know what I mean? Fashion starts in New York, though. New York always starts the trends.
0: Yes, sir.
2: And I think for a minute, New York wasn't starting the trends. But now I think it's coming. Everything is coming back to New York. The fashion, the music, everything is coming back to New York.
1: How important is that, being that you're a trendsetter yourself with sound and clothing? You have set the tone very high for
0: for a lot of people. Absolutely.
2: You know, we wasn't trying to do nothing. We was just actually, like you said, the fatigues. We was coming from Queens, originally from Brooklyn, but, you know, by the time we was going outside, we was representing Queens all day. And around Queens, all the hustlers around the blocks, they was wearing Carhartts. They was wearing camouflage. They was wearing bulletproof Carhartt suits and all that. Like, niggas had bulletproof Carhartt hats. You know what I'm saying? Real shit.
0: Yeah.
2: Big Timberlands. They was wearing the 40 Belows. And they was outside hustling. And we was looking at them like, yo, so when it was time to, like, you know, come out with the Onyx shit, we was just dressing like niggas from Queens. That's how everybody went to the Coliseum.
0: Mm-hmm.
2: Everybody was going to the Coliseum, Jamaica Ave. We was all going to the same shit. You know what I'm saying? Word up. The Chinese lady, she had all the shit.
0: Everything.
2: She had everything. Woo! We was going to see the Chinese lady right on Jamaica Ave.
0: That's right.
2: Hitting the camouflage. Everybody was a line out the door.
1: Yeah, definitely. I wish they bring back those hoodies. I really wish they bring back those hoodies, man.
2: Right.
0: It's probably going to come back.
1: Champion cone.
2: Word. The cone hat, right?
1: Yeah.
0: Yo, you said something very specific just now. You said it's cool. It's starting to be cool to rap again.
2: Yeah.
0: I want to get your take on it because I came up through the same era. So when music started making this transformation, you being a pioneer.
2: Mm-hmm.
0: That's the bottom line. You seeing the transition and loving the hip hop culture. Mm-hmm. How did you feel about where music was going, and what did you do to either support it or how did you feel?
2: Man, you know, it was a gradual takeover.
0: Yeah.
2: But the South really took over. You know what I'm saying? When I say that, it's like, you know, New York is New York. Best city in the world. Let's keep it real. Like, I've been to a lot of countries, a lot of cities. New York is the best city in the world. There's nothing.
0: All right.
2: It's the energy is crazy here.
3: Except for the traffic.
0: Yeah. Well, yeah.
2: I know, right?
3: The traffic.
2: But for the most part, it's like, you know, New York is just so crazy. When we lost, the DJs was playing down south music. And then the clubs was playing down south music. Then the rappers in New York started rapping like the niggas from down south. We lost the race to the south for, like, it had to be at least 20 years.
0: Identity. Yep.
2: 28. Yeah. You got spits, niggas who you know get busy rapping on trap beats, dumbing it down. It was just sounding crazy. But I always found somewhere where there was real hip hop.
0: Because
2: it never really died. You just had to know where to find it.
0: That's right.
2: You know what I'm saying? There was certain niggas that was always keeping the hip hop torch lit. You know what I'm saying? Certain DJs, certain places they was playing it, you was hearing it. It wasn't a lot. It was like one day a week. Two hours. That's it. That's what you get in.
0: Yeah, yeah.
2: Everything else is down south. Because if you look at the geographically, I mean really on some real nerd shit, if you look at the geographic of America, most of the states are down south. Yeah. New York is just like New York, Jersey, Connecticut, Boston. Like the East Coast is not that fur, and then it gets down to North Carolina, and now you in the Carolinas, you down south now.
0: That's right.
2: After that,
0: yeah, from Virginia, forget Carolina.
2: So
0: from
2: everything after that, then you going that way because I'm from Alabama. My whole family's from Alabama, so I love the South.
0: Okay.
2: I'm part of the South. That's part of me. But as far as music wise, they took over. They got rich.
1: I believe they
2: got rich.
0: You
2: know,
0: I'm sorry.
2: And everybody in New York, I felt bad because everybody in New York, nobody had record deals. It was messed up.
0: It was a rough time.
2: Yeah,
1: there was a lot of artists that were struggling out there. You had artists like you just said the great God bless his soul, Fred the Godson.
0: Yeah.
2: One of the illest.
0: That was my man.
2: The things he was saying is like
1: ahead
2: of his time. It's still like unfathomable. I think that's the word, right?
0: Unfathomable. Yeah, you got it. That was it.
2: Yeah.
0: He said.
2: I missed the syllable.
0: I thought I heard you say it.
1: Johnny Vogue in the building.
0: But yeah, Fred the Godson was
1: there. Artists that are definitely trying to keep that alive. You know, and I mentioned the Fred the Godsons out there, Joel Ortiz.
0: Yeah, yeah.
1: These are heavy hitters to me when it comes down for the bar for bar.
2: You know what kept hip hop alive? I'm going to keep it. Battle rap.
1: Yes.
2: Battle rap really kept the genre of hip hop that we like, as far as spitters, and it kept
3: hard,
2: that shit, even
3: shit.
2: Though it wasn't on wax and you didn't hear it on the radio. The battle rap shit was the closest you was gonna get to hearing real hip hop when all of the South shit was going down. You know what I'm saying?
0: Shout out to Troy Smack for that.
2: All of that, Smack and all that. All the rappers, they was holding the culture down, really.
0: Yeah.
2: You know what I'm saying? It wasn't on records, but I was tuning into them battles. I was tuned in, like, yo, this every week.
1: Anyone specifically, like, you gravitate?
2: I could name a million of them niggas. All them niggas was dope. Just the whole culture, man. You know what I'm saying? Yeah. I think all of them was dope in their own right. You know what I'm saying? Mm-hmm. All of them.
1: Yeah, absolutely.
2: You know what I mean?
0: I mean, to do that, you got to be.
1: Like, gave them an outlet. Like, yeah. The leagues and all that.
0: And to do that, like, this ain't where you going to go in the studio and try. This ain't where you gonna go in the studio and try to write 50 verses and keep crumbling papers and
2: exactly.
0: throwing in

0: I want to talk about your transition from an artist to a producer. And when I say artist, I'm talking about like lyrically. Because we know you could do that. Mm-hmm. Now you're producing, you're making your own beats, and making beats as well. Mm. So how is that? And one of the questions were, when you make a fire beat, you know what I mean, something that is a knock, and it's like, how easy is it to part ways from it?
1: Right now, it ain't nothing to part ways. You know what I'm saying? Like, I really, right now, like when I first started making beats, rest in peace to Shy Skills, who produced the first album. Rest in peace to Shy. He produced Slam, Throw Your Guns. He produced Shifty, all the big records, right? And Shy Skills had the MP. He had the MPC. And one day I touched it. He was like, "Yo, don't be touching my shit." I'm like, "All right, cool. I bought my own shit." I said, "If I can't touch Shy shit, let me touch my own." So I got my own shit, and we was just rocking with beats. Me, Sticky, Aguilar, his name was Adolf the Assassin back in the days. We had like this little beat thing. My man DL was making beats. We was in Jersey. We was just all making
2: DL.
1: Beats.
2: And Larry.
1: You know, one day I caught the Last Days sample. The DJ played it right before. I said, "Yo, what's that?" You know, because we was all taking turns with the beat machine. Like, Sticky was going in. Sticky was doing beats. Whoever got up that day was had the right to do a beat. It was like, it was for everybody, you know what I'm saying? Mm-hmm. When I did the Last Days, that kind of changed everything as far as me as a producer. Because when I made that beat stayed on the beat machine for like 1 month straight. Mm. Nobody dared to touch that shit. And then, we all made beats. That shit was playing all day. We might have turned it up or turned it down, but it didn't stop playing. When you came in the house, all you heard was the Last Days, boom, boom. Mm-hmm. That was the move for the whole time. Mm.
3: That's how it was
2: with
3: my house when
2: crazy
3: that shit came
2: shit
3: out.
2: That's a vibe. That's a vibe.
1: That shit stayed on the beat machine. So, and then, you know, when it made it in 8 Mile and I saw Eminem rhyming on it, I was like, okay, Eminem is considered one of the greatest rappers ever. And he's rhyming on a beat that I produced right in that little, just smaller than this. We was making beats. It was like a closet. And he's rapping on it in 8 Mile in the movie. Mm. So I'm like, I might have something here, you know what I mean?
2: Oh, you think?
1: You know what I mean? I might be good at this shit. So, you know, I did joints like Walk in New York, All We Got Is Us, These Evil Streets Is Rough, Rest in Peace of Panama, P.I. And a lot of the second album, All We Got Is Us, the album, I produced a lot of joints. Adolf, he produced Get a Life, Better Off Dead. It's called Better Off Dead.
3: Shit,
1: yeah, Better Off Dead was crazy. Right. And a joint called Pump Motherfuckers. Sticky produced A Getaway Thinking, or Two Rights Don't Make It Wrong. Like, we all produced joints from that album. Dope. You know what I'm saying? And that was an album close to us. It was dark. You know, we was watching Illuminati tapes and shit. Yeah. You know what I mean?
2: Who
1: that's
2: was
1: how
2: it?
1: We came up with this
2: Who
1: last thing shit. We was watching that shit heavy, like Illuminati, like the big screen TVs. Yeah. You know, watching Illuminati tapes, man. All this secret society shit. That shit went to our music and it went to our whole way of thinking too. We was running around like paranoid that it was a new world order. Until it was 20 years later, it's like,
2: now that's real shit though, cause a lot of people was on that, like Behold the Pale Horse, reading that book, all these things. We was into that, you know what I'm saying?
3: Niggas and smoking dust though.
2: Nobody talks about, excuse me, I ain't saying nothing, I don't mean nobody talks about it. I want to talk about your transition too, because you did music, you did production, but you was also on that screen.
1: Yeah.
2: Like you did TV and movies. Mm-hmm. You know what I'm saying? How'd you transition into that?
1: That was just like on some, I never thought I was going to be an actor or even, I wasn't even thinking about that. You know what I mean? I was thinking about, I want to be a rapper like Slick Rick. You know what I'm saying? Rakim. You know what I'm saying? LL. KRS-One. I wanted to be that. You know what I'm saying? But there was an audition called Strap. And the whole honest truth, we all went to the audition. And that was my first time going to an audition. Russell Simmons was like, "Yo, my man Forrest Whitaker." I didn't know who Forrest Whitaker was. He was like, "Yo, he's shooting a movie. He looking for some young talent. Maybe one of y'all dudes will get it. You never know. One of y'all might be a movie star." That's what he said. We went in there. I got the call back. I was like, "Yo." They called me back again. I was like, "Yo, this could be something

0: I'm serious. Like, yo, they calling me. So I'm studying the script, went in there and bagged it. You know what I'm saying? On some real, like, I got to fight for this. At that point, it was like, yo, because they had other people too who was going for it. It wasn't just me. So now it's like, yo, step your game up, son. They like you. Don't fuck it up. Yeah. You know what I'm saying? You basically got it. Just go in there and get it. Mm-hmm. And that's what I did. Me and Bokeem Woodbine, we was the last two standing. Mm. It was a lot of us, a lot of different rappers too. You know what I mean? Not just me. It was other rappers that was out. They was auditioning. Everybody was trying to get that role. And, you know, it was my first role, Bamboo. And I lit the shit up, lit the screen up. That fire that was, when I watched Strap, the fire that was in me is, I'm like, yo, who is that kid?
1: Wow.
0: Like, yo, who is that nigga? That nigga was ill.
2: Out of all the movies and shows, which was your favorite character?
0: The favorite character would have to be... The favorite character probably was Q from Alicia.
2: Okay.
0: You know what I'm saying? Because okay. He was, like, smooth. He was funny. And it was good writing. You know what I'm saying? Moesha was cool. It was like a wholesome TV show. And I'm really a wholesome person. Like, you know, it was close to my character. Like, the bad boy character, you know, because I come from Queens, I've seen so much, I can do that. Because it's something I can emulate. Something I've seen before. Something I can copy. Something I can tap into.
2: It was relatable.
0: Relatable. But Q was more like me. Like, he was just a cool dude who was misunderstood. You know what I'm saying?
1: Yeah, yeah.
0: And I almost had the spinoff. Like, they were sitting down talking about, yo, if you want to do a spinoff, what would you do? I was like, yo, let's do the barbershop. And then if people really know Moesha, that was on the barbershop. With the, my father was the dude from, damn, man, one of those classic movies, my father. I'm drawing a blank. But look it up. We did the Moesha, and I was going to do the barbershop, but I didn't get the spinoff. If I would have got the spinoff, it would have been crazy. It would have been crazy.
1: Yeah, yeah, yeah.
0: I was like, y'all want to get shot on the show? All that. I was, because, yo, JJ got shot, right?
1: Yeah. On Good Times. Good Times, word.
0: You remember JJ got shot on Good Times?
1: Yeah.
0: I was like, yo, I got to get shot, son. They was like, yo, what are you talking about? I was like, yo, JJ got shot. They was like,
1: That becomes legendary.
0: It didn't go through.
2: Yeah, absolutely, man. I was going to say that, but he answered it.
0: It was in the back like this. The white dude was in the back like this.
1: No, I'm done.
2: Yeah, because, you know, we know you as the rough.
0: Lawrence Jacob was my father, yeah. Okay. Yeah, from Cooley High was my father.
1: Okay.
0: Stop playing with me, man.
1: Okay.
0: Stop.
1: No, Cooley High, and that was a classic.
0: He was my pops on Moesha. He was going to have the spinoff. It didn't work out, though, but that was my favorite character.
1: And that's dope that you said that, because Sin just mentioned, he was like, yo, you know, the way we knew you as in Onyx, you know what I'm saying? For you to make that transition, that's when I realized about you. I was like, oh, this nigga's ill. Because he can do what he did as a member of Onyx, and then go on Moesha and be this cool cat and just chill and just act. Yeah. And that's when I was like, yo, rappers got a chance to do a lot.
0: Well, you had, I mean, Ice Cube showed me that. When Ice Cube did, you know, Boys in the Hood. I mean, Ice T showed me that. When, you know, we watching Colors, Run DMC, all these dudes was on TV and movies, they showed me that. You know what I'm saying? When I saw Beat Street, I'm like, yo, that dude named Lee, he was ill. I'm like, yo, Lee was ill, man. Everybody wanted to be Lee. They wanted to dress like Lee.
1: Yeah.
0: Lee was the cool little dude. He was sitting in the demographic, my demographic. The young dudes was gravitating towards Lee when you watch Beat Street.
1: Yeah.
0: You know what I'm saying? You wanted to be him. So we was getting these hip-hop images on screen before we even thought about it. Yo, I'm watching Run DMC, Crush Groove. Yo, this is crazy. Fat Boys. You know what I'm saying? Delirious.
1: So
0: the rappers already tapped into it. So when it came there, it was like, oh, they did it. I could do it. You know what I'm saying? They was basically inspiration. Especially like Ice Cube. Boys in the Hood was crazy. You know? Menace to Society, Kane, and all of that. You know what I'm saying?
1: But I seen them. Like, they did gangster movies. You know what I'm saying? Ice Cube did Boys in the Hood. Colors was Ice-T. The only person I saw do something different was the Fresh Prince, but he started out.
0: How could I leave out Fresh Prince?
1: But Will Smith started out.
0: How could I leave out Will Smith?
1: Yeah, but he started out a certain way, which was easy for that transition. Right. When I saw Fredro Starr go from here to the cool kid on Moesha,
0: let's not leave out Will Smith because he probably is the top guy that I was saying, hey, Will Smith is doing it. He's on TV. All right,
1: so that was an inspiration. You know what I'm saying?
2: He was the example.
0: Yeah, he was definitely an example. And it's crazy because there was a TV show called B-Boys that Russell Simmons and Quincy Jones was going to produce. And it was supposed to be like the next after Fresh Prince, what they was going to do.
1: Mm.
0: And I flew out to L.A., with Jam Master Jay, just me and Jay, man.
1: Oh, man.
0: And that's the first time I came to Cali. I had audition for that TV show. And I met Michael Rapaport. He was there. I remember this white kid talking mad junk playing basketball. That was Michael Rapaport. And what's the Michael Rapaport movie he was in? Jungle? Zebrahead.
1: Zebrahead, yeah.
0: This is before that.
1: You're going back.
0: This is like, I'm telling you. And the TV show never happened with the B-Boy shit. But I remember going with Jay and be like, yo, this shit is real. This Hollywood shit is real. You know what I'm saying? I was Quincy Jones. I'm looking at Quincy Jones in the meeting. I'm just a little dude from Queens. I'm on a plane with Jay first class. We going to do an interview for a TV show.
1: Mm.
0: You know what I'm saying? So that's when I was like, yo, this is real. You know what I'm saying? Jay gave me... Jay was like my big brother.
1: Mm.
0: You know what I mean? I had the key.
1: Whose big brother wasn't he, man?
0: Straight up.
1: Rest in peace, Jam Master Jay.
0: He was holding it down.
2: So let's bring everything up to current, to what's going on right now. We got 100 bats, right? That's
0: 100 bats.
2: 100
0: mm-hmm.
2: bats out there.
0: Bats the fuck up.
1: Yeah, that's the deal.
0: I thought about that.
1: That's the word.
3: That's a blend between 100 Mad, which is the label that Dro got, with 100 Mad with 100 Bats. So
1: okay.
2: Bats. We just did something with
0: Wordplay.
2: We just did something with one of your artists as well from Canada. A.O. Biggs.
0: Oh yeah, Biggs is my nigga. A.O. Biggs, man.
2: A.O.
0: Biggs, he fuck with 100 Mad. I like A.O. Biggs. A.O. Biggs. You know, you could just look at his face and tell he got a story. You know what I mean? He you can tell he's real
4: typing.
0: Yeah, nah, he just like my mom's telling you, real niggas recognize real niggas. Yeah. You can just see it from afar. Biggs is good. And he's nice. He's nice with that shit.
2: So that's what I wanted to ask, because now you're working with Ricky Batts, A.O. Biggs, like
3: Johnny Boga.
2: Vulgar.
0: Yeah, so, I just like I said, I like real hip hop music, man.
2: Okay.
0: You know, everybody in their own right that rock with 100 Matters is nice in their own right. And they all rock hip hop shit, you know. It's just you know, cool niggas. We got a love for the same thing, which is hip hop. So that keeps this shit really genuine, because niggas really love what they do. Like Rick Batts, he love this. We was all on the way over. I'm like, yo, how many songs you got, my nigga? This nigga got mad songs, my nigga. I don't know. Y'all rap niggas, y'all be coming playing one or two records and think y'all niggas is doing something. Stop. Niggas got a lot of records. Niggas is working.
3: They fire.
2: They got
3: too.
2: A catalog.
0: Catalog. We're fire shit. Back to back. I'm like, damn, this nigga got albums. So that's what it is, man. We all love this hip hop shit. Everybody rocking with us, love what they do. We just, you know, it's a worldwide thing. We got Snow Goons niggas in, you know, Germany. They're part of the situation in a way, you know what I mean? Because they rocking with us.
1: That's dope.
0: We got niggas in different countries, man. All over, like, for real, that just rock with 100 Mad. Niggas all over. Africa, you know what I'm saying? South America. We got producers out there producing records for us, you know what I'm saying? Shout out to DJ O-Dash, 100 Mad. Like, we got...
3: Word.
0: 100 Mad is not just the rappers either. We got producers, camera niggas. All types of niggas represent 100 Mad.
2: So
0: shout out to my nigga Ryan Pinkley, 100 Mad camera niggas. Like, we got, he's ill too. He's coming up director with the camera. But everybody represents their own shit too. Like, he representing, you know what I'm saying, Gotham City boys. But we all represent 100 Mad. I represent Official Nas, but still 100 Mad. Like, you know what I mean? It's like a sub-label.
1: Yeah.
0: Umbrella type.
1: You put it all together.
0: Yeah.
1: You know what I mean?
0: Yeah.
1: How you got, so the way that the game changed, the way you came up, and like I said, I came up the same era. It was grassroots. It was hard. It was tangible things. It was DATs. It was CDs. We had to burn them. Yeah. Then we had to, you know, put them outside. We had to sell it out the trunk.
0: Yep.
1: But the game changed with the internet and everything. So with that transition and you and the disposition that you in now, you know what I'm saying? How are you ensuring that what Bats is doing and the Gotham City Boys and everything, how are you making everything moving and adapting to all that?
0: Well, we all got to adapt to this shit. So it's not like nowadays, it ain't even about the talent. It's about views and who could go viral or come to something. So you got to play the game. You know what I'm saying? Because at this point, talent is not going to make it. You got to have charisma. You got to have more than that. You know what I'm saying? This nigga got star quality. You know what I'm saying? So you going to see it when you see a live show, when you meet him in person, you see what's really good with the music. It just, you know what I'm saying, just makes sense. You know, a lot of people don't possess that. You know, Leo Cohen, who's, you know, put us in the game, he said, I don't fuck with music. I fuck with personalities. Personalities makes a person what they going to be. You know what I'm saying? And the music comes after that. If you got the right personality, most likely the music is going to make its way. You know what I'm saying? Not the other way around. Especially not in today's climate. You know, it's all about how many followers you got. You know, what you posting up and, you know what I'm saying? Let me see your food. Shh, take a picture of your food. And you probably ain't even your food. You just walking by somebody eating. You just take a picture. Nigga, you got a lot of niggas fronting out here. So, you know, they got bots. It's all types of weird shit going on, man. Yeah. So, you know, when, like you said, when we came up, you had to have a record deal. Like, you had to go in the office. Yeah. Niggas told you no. Fuck them niggas. You didn't fuck. You know, and then nigga told you yes. Oh, shit, I got a record deal. Mm-hmm. And then you got money behind you. You walking in the office like you own this shit. You know what I'm saying? And then you get dropped. It happens to everybody. You know what I'm saying?
1: Yeah.
0: Except for niggas who control their masters and those type of niggas. But For most part, a lot of artists, we got signed and we got dropped. Yeah. You know what I'm saying?
2: That's real. A lot of people admit
0: now
2: that
0: it's stuff. Now it's ending. Independent. Now you're independent. You gotta make your shit work. You know, lucky for us, before that we had Def Jam pumping money into the brand.
1: Yeah.
0: So 30 years later, the brand can still work. Mm-hmm. These artists today, especially if they're independent, they don't have the money or to build their brand up to where 30 years later they can still rock with it.
2: Security and longevity.
1: And that's real talk.
0: It costs money to brand this shit. You know what I'm saying? And you know, you have records like Slam, those type of records, those one records. We got a million records, but it'd be like one record that's like the standout record. You know what I'm saying? That's gonna keep your lights on. You know what I'm saying? We was lucky enough to have a few of those records, you know what I'm saying, in my opinion. But you know, it's hard to get those records. And that's why New York rappers, the A&Rs, the executives in hip-hop, they know what's up. It's time to sign New York rappers again. Because you could count on your fingers how many New York rappers
1: got
0: legit record deals with Atlantic, Def Jam, 300, all these record labels. How many New York niggas, and I'm going to keep it real, all these niggas who own these record labels, all the top niggas, they started with New York rappers. Mm-hmm. All of them.
1: That's right.
0: And they not signing nobody from New York. They signing a few rappers, and the rappers they signing ain't sounding like real rappers. They might as well live in an A.
1: Real talk.
0: I'm just keeping it 100. So
1: no doubt.
0: It's time for the executives who's making those decisions who started at Def Jam, because most of them niggas started at Def Jam. I was in there with them. And they running the industry.
1: It was interning.
0: We know what it is.
1: It is what it is.
0: And they not signing real rappers, but like I said, real rappers back. So I think they know that too, because they know what it is. So let's sign these New York rappers. Let's get these niggas out there and let's make it happen.
1: It's time.
0: Let's bring New York back.
2: I want to ask you a question, right? Because we're talking about the internet and all that stuff. If you had Instagram back at the height of your career, how do you think you would have went with that?
0: I don't know, man.
1: Man, to the moon.
0: About that, like. Like, but like you said, like we had other ways. Like there was no Instagram, but I think that nigga Q-Tip said something like a hip hop forum. I was like, Now you think about a hip hop forum. That's how we communicated with hip hop back in the days. Niggas had forums and shit. You know what I'm saying? Before the internet, it was like people getting
2: Source
0: together.
2: Source Magazine,
0: Word Magazine,
2: Source Magazine,
0: Double XL. Yeah. So we had our shit. Five mics, niggas want to get in the. Nigga, I got five mics. I think it was the Last Days verse, I think. So I got mine.
1: No
0: you know
1: doubt,
0: what I mean?
1: No doubt.
0: So I got. I think I got two. I think I got one for What If. What If. But yeah, everybody wanted to get the five mics because that was like a stamp of approval that you're nice.
1: Yeah,
0: you know
1: yeah.
0: What I'm saying? I got mine. I was like, oh shit, they put it in there.
3: Hip hop quotable.
0: So we had our own thing going on. You know what I'm saying? We didn't need Instagram. We did it our way. And it's gonna. And then 10 years later, it's gonna be some other shit.
1: Yeah.
0: It's 5 years later, some other shit.
2: Absolutely. Let's talk about this joint though. The loyalty record.
0: Oh, that's crazy.
2: That loyalty record right there. Yeah. It's something that's gonna stay in our playbook. It's definitely gonna go up there. A couple of joints gonna go up, but this one is definitely gonna stay on there.
0: Yeah.
2: So we definitely need to drop some you guys.
0: Mm-hmm. Yeah, we was thinking about loyalty for the next single. I think you just okayed it.
3: Either that or ladies and gentlemen.
0: Nah, I think that's the one.
1: That loyalty hits.
0: Yeah, loyalty. So we gonna move with that. Thanks to them BX boys, A&R. A&R the whole album. So we gonna move with that. We gonna get the cameras and get that visual to you.
2: Yeah, Voga, I got the whole album, Voga.
0: Voga album next. Johnny Voga album next.
2: Okay.
0: Word.
2: So we're going to take a music break, and when we come back, man, Ricky Batts, Fredro Starr, Voga, everybody in the building. Tuffy in the building.
0: Tuffy in the building. OG Tuffy.
2: All sponsored by the hip hop food truck outside. Where that grub at?
3: Word. Right now, he just texted me.
0: We need the Biggie Burgers. The Biggie Sandwiches. Let's go. Sandwiches.
1: They got an Onyx dish out there right now, right?
0: I want the Biggie Sandwiches. I guess the West, I guess we're going with loyalty.
1: Hey yo, listen, let's go to break, but before we do, if you want your music spun, if you got that fire, if you got that fuel, if you believe in yourself and you want your music heard, submit your music to music@thembxboys.com. 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Lou Blaze, get him.

0: I will talk to you. Fredro, let's talk about some gas and some film stuff. What are you trying to do at this point in your career, acting wise? Because I know what you've done.
1: You're shaking the soup up, man.
0: I'm not mad at
1: that. Shout out to the hip hop shop, bro.
2: Absolutely.
1: This is crazy.
0: Bananas.
1: Right now,
3: that's what
4: I'm having.
3: Chicken.
4: My bananas. It's chicken, not bananas.
5: I'm gonna try and enjoy it.
1: My God. Oh my Lord. Lord have mercy. Crazy. Yo, you know, we got a lot of things moving. You know, I think it's time to start.
6: Ching Bing. What up?
1: Making things happen, man. Word up. We rolling?
4: Mm-hmm.
0: I know you've been on tour with the music. I saw some of the things y'all did overseas. I saw KRS-One. I saw Razor. I saw some friends.
1: Oh, Razor, KRS-One.
0: Yeah, that's my people.
1: Yo, shout to Razor, man. KRS-One. I saw KRS-One in LA, man. Just I was getting a lesson, just watching a master at work. He called me on stage, caught me off guard, man. And KRS-One is a master at this thing, and Razor is with him, and Razor got this song called The 10 Rap Commandments, and you know, if you listen to that song, you're saying a lot of real shit. I'm working with Razor. I got some joints with him. Yeah.
0: That's my man, too. We do the hip-hop tours.
1: Good kid.
0: He's a good kid. Got a good heart. Loves hip-hop.
1: Mm-hmm.
0: But you've elevated. You've done so much in music. Done so much on the road, and you've done a lot of acting.
1: Mm-hmm.
0: Do you want to elevate your acting? Do you? I mean, I don't think you don't look old enough to play somebody's dad, somebody's grandpa.
1: Oh, I can do it, of course.
0: But I know you can, because you are somebody's dad.
1: Mm-hmm.
0: So, can we start talking about some roles?
1: You don't have to. You know what I'm saying? I'm at that age where not just age-wise, but mentally-wise, too.
0: Yes, sir.
1: So, you know, once you get to that age, you can really play that part.
0: I love that.
1: You know what I'm saying?
0: It's real. That's real. That's the reality.
1: You got gray hairs on your beard.
0: I sure do.
1: I cut mine off. See? No, he's not. Hey. Yeah. The OGs, man.
6: Yeah, you cut your head off. Hair off, right? Jordan did, too.
1: Man. Well, right?
0: I ain't mad at that.
2: I think Tuffy's trying to He's trying to get you into his next project. That's what it is.
1: Yo, you got a new movie? Oh, okay. See,
2: this is where this is going.
1: Okay.
2: So this is what we should talk about.
0: Yeah, we're gonna talk about it offline. I'm gonna get your current email address so I can send you a script to look at.
1: Yeah.
0: And we'll figure it out. Zag, non-Zag, Rome's in the house. There's a lot of stuff going on, brother. We were just talking about your era and how hip hop was, and then one of the Street Team Kings walks in the door.
2: Mm-hmm.
0: Rome, Bad Boy, one Street of the original team. Street Team Kings. It's a beautiful thing. I think that's one of the things we have to return to give hip hop, because we didn't have social media. We had Street Team.
2: That's right.
5: Absolutely.
0: And social media is not the end all be all. It just cannot be. Sometimes you gotta be seriously about your Street Team and getting it right. And putting up them stickers and putting up them signs and hitting the streets and let cats know.
1: You still doing it?
0: Still doing it. So, I say that to say, I'm looking forward to 2025 and putting Fredro Star in the right film project.
1: Yeah. I need some Street Team right now. I'm not coming up. Why not?
0: Okay.
1: But yeah.
0: You and Bass got that.
1: Listen, I don't like to be eating, but this food is crazy right now.
0: Hip-Hop Chef.
1: He's doing it right now. Hip-Hop Chef, make sure y'all follow him on Instagram. It's probably a lot, but this is crazy right here. This is crack right here.
2: Hip-Hop food truck, baby.
0: You said your food is crack right here.
1: It's crack, son. You got it.
7: Yeah. So with that being said, we're going to go grub on this. Ricky Bass is going to take over and do what he do.
1: Okay. I'm going to just sit back and
7: hold the beat on, let him do what he do.
1: I'm gonna get right now. Man, get busy.
6: Hey, yo, where we at? We at, right?
7: Oh.

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0: setting your speakers on fire. We are about to set it on fire. The one and only DJ Luble.
1: Pushing the culture forward with them BX Boys, one artist at a time.

0: special guest.
1: Yeah, a very, very special guest.
2: Salute, salute. What's good?
1: Introduce yourself, brother. Introduce yourself. Yeah,
2: for those of you who don't know me, I go by the name of Lil D. I'm from Coney Island, Brooklyn. I'm 19 years old. I've been rapping since I'm 12 years old. Out here trying to put on for the real hip-hop and for Brooklyn and for Coney Island. So tap in.
1: There we go.
0: Yeah, I got to say, you're not trying. You're definitely doing.
2: Nah, no doubt. Right. No doubt.
0: You're definitely doing. You know what I'm saying? And I got to say this. The first time I seen you, I was behind the scenes, and you was doing a cypher.
2: Okay. Which one? How long ago was this?
0: Dude, he was a youngin', man. Something cypher. I forgot what it was. But you was in a room full of hungry wolves.
1: Of grown ass.
0: He was wolves. In a mix with grown ass. Yeah, I saw them. And, you know, you went off.
2: Okay.
0: And then the
2: I'm
0: next
2: trying
0: time,
2: to think about when this was.
0: Oh, man.
2: Like 2019, you think, around there?
0: Probably 2019, 2018, okay, something like that.
2: Yeah.
0: I know it was definitely before your first album.
2: Yeah.
0: Your first project.
2: Word.
0: You know what I mean? I was with Jack Thriller.
2: Okay.
0: So I'm with Jack Thriller. We talking about some other shit over here in the corner, and I hear you going off. And I got this thing where I can listen to both conversations at the same time. So I'm listening to you rapping over here, and I'm still conducting business. Mm. I'm like, yo, who's that little dude?

0: gave you a hard time because of your age of coming to Philly.
1: Yeah, that shit was, I was 14 at the time, and you know, they don't play in the city or Jersey or anywhere, like, most of the time you won't get in, but I don't know, they made me go right downstairs. That show, that was the Lyricist Lounge. I was 14. I was the youngest to ever do it.
2: I'm glad you
1: and
2: said that.
1: I went downstairs because, you know, they got the downstairs VIP area. And Benny the Butcher was down there. And we sat, like, he didn't even go upstairs at night. And we were just chilling for an hour. He was kicking game and just telling me, you know, dropping gems and shit, giving me mad advice. And this is right before, like, Griselda went crazy. So this is, like, 2019 around. And, yeah, but after I did my thing and I rocked at the show, they let me stay upstairs for the rest of the
2: day. Yeah, so you felt good. You know what's funny about?
1: I was feeling good,
2: you know what's funny about you mentioning that? Because that was the first thing I was gonna mention. Okay. I didn't know. Me and Sin didn't talk about the order, the questions we gonna pose or topics.
1: Gotcha.
2: But once you say the Lyricist Lounge, that goes way back. You know that's a legendary spot.
1: I used to listen to the mixtapes and shit. The Lyricist Lounge mixtapes. When I was younger, when I first got Spotify, you know, I would go on, I didn't have premium yet, so I would go on the radio stations at everybody, and I came across the Lyricist Lounge shit, and all my favorite rappers did it.
2: That's
1: you know?
2: It. Now, let me tell you something real quick. Number one, well, I'm going to tell you something. Let's tell the public something, Sin. First of all, before you came along, Foxy Brown held the title.

0: being the youngest person ever to be at the Lyricist Lounge.
1: Slash female.
0: Slash female.
1: Word, yeah.
0: And then Lil D comes along. So you
2: I didn't beat the female record, but.
0: Yeah, you didn't beat the female record, but you beat the male record.
2: She was like 14 too, bro, but I had her pegged by a couple months.
0: Yeah.
2: So that shit was crazy. Shout out to Foxy Brown, though. That's
0: absolutely, that's a legend. Absolutely.
2: Grew up on her music. Salute.
1: Let's bring it back a little bit before we bring it to the present time. So here it is. You're 14, you're 12 years old.
2: Okay.
1: Doing ciphers.
2: Yeah,
1: doing ciphers. But what inspired you to say, I want to write rhymes? I want to be an artist.
2: I always loved hip-hop, man. Driving around in the car with my dad as a little kid, he would just play all kinds of music, but especially hip-hop, and he'd be doing his thing and always, you know, showing me, you know, Run DMC, mm-hmm. LL, Big, Nas, Hov, M. And, you know, when you love something so much, you always want to be a part of it. You know, you always want to be a part of the things you love, so I was just chilling, and I decided I didn't have nothing to do. I was going to write a rhyme. Brought it out to my pops, who showed me hip-hop. He was like, yo, that's dope. Write another one. Once I started getting a knack for it, I was like, all right, let me put this shit on YouTube. Let me put it on Instagram, see what I could do with it. Next thing you know, it catches attention of, like, Michael Rapaport and, you know, Lord Finesse and Vinny Paz and shit went super viral, you know?
0: Yeah, yeah.
2: So at that point, I'm like, you know what? I'm going to just keep it running. I'm going to keep doing my thing. And let's see how far we can take it. And it's been a ride ever since, you know?
0: And shout out to your pops, too. Like, and he was in advertising, right?
2: Yeah, he worked in advertising, but I mean, he had an ear for something because he came up with hip hop. Like, he was fucking with hip hop when it was Cold Crush Brothers and Spoonie G and Jimmy Spicer all the way back at the beginning. And he used to break dance a little bit, used to do graffiti on the train. So I think that more than anything was the reason why he was able to realize that I had a talent.
0: Absolutely.
2: And we watched back those videos and the cypher ones, you know, where I really came with my A game. I'm like, yo, that shit's crazy. But some of the freestyles I was doing on Instagram, I'm like, yo, I don't know why we thought that shit was so crazy. But, you know, everybody saw it somewhere.
0: That's right.
2: And I'm glad we kept believing.
0: That's right.
2: Oh, yeah.
1: It picked up and it started running. And I got to say this, man. First and foremost, shout out to Pops.
2: Facts.
0: Word up.
1: Two reasons. For grooming you to the artist that you are today.
2: Yep.
1: And two, he's a cancer survivor.
2: Yes, he is.
0: That's right.
3: Every ball.
1: Every ball.
3: I body with every ball.
1: Every ball.
3: It's every ball, man. Check me out.

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1: Bo Jackson.
2: Come in here.
0: This call is subject to recording and monitoring. To accept charges, press 1. To refuse charges, thank you for using T-Netics. You may start the conversation now.

be chillin', ain't got no feelings when I'm riding the slope. 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I'm here to shake the system up, we gon' rock the boat. Cause I'm that somebody that you still need to know. Squad.

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I fucking love it. 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

0: 3, 2, 1. 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
1: GS Vague.
2: Yeah, yeah, yeah. Merry Christmas to everyone out there if you celebrate Christmas. Happy holidays if you don't. But this is Grind Season Radio. I go by the name of GS Vague. And you know who's with me. Lee is in the building.
3: Hello. Merry Christmas.
2: What's the fucking vibes, baby? 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So, you know, it's Christmas. So everybody doing out there, if you in the crib chilling and you're listening to us right now, motherfucking salute to you, baby. Another beautiful Christmas, 2025. There's like, what, 6 more days left to the year?
3: Is it?
2: 6 more days left to the year.
3: Wow.
2: Remember this, people, right? Do not go crazy on Christmas. Rent is next week. Remember this, y'all.
3: 7 more days.
2: Don't go crazy blowing your bag. Remember, you gotta pay rent in 7 days. Do not forget.
3: Damn.
2: Am I lying though? Don't go crazy. Like,
3: that's,
2: I gotta
3: a
2: do
3: setup.
2: Yeah, and then now you fucked up. You know, imagine that's how many setup. Landlords. How many landlords get backed up tenants every January?
3: Oh, yeah. For sure. Especially in New York.
2: I look at it like this. Maybe I look at it like this now that I'm older. But if I could spread the game, take it. Right? Christmas is just another day. If you buy your boyfriend or your girlfriend or your husband or your wife shit all year round, like, so now it's like, all right, Christmas.
3: It's not, I get what you're saying, and it's definitely because you're getting old, you're older now. Because as I'm getting older, I'm thinking the same. But around this time, I guess it's like, oh my God, it's Christmas. Like, you go outside and you just know, like, it's Christmas, you know? It's like a feeling. I don't think it has to do with, like, the gifts and stuff.
2: And I got a part two to what I was going to say, too. And right now, like, keeping it 100, the way the economy is and work and all this shit, yo. If you don't got it, you don't got it. Like, you will be surprised, right?
3: I feel like that's normal these days, though. You don't think? Like, everybody's smart enough to know, like, yo, not everybody got it right now. Like, you know, people ask for shit less. You see less gifts under the tree. Nah, late gifts.
2: But you got people acting like they got it. And what I'm saying is,
3: you're right.
2: You'll be surprised. Mm-hmm. Like, you will be surprised how many people that when you flick on that Instagram, how many people you look at that don't got it. I could almost promise you that. You know what I'm saying? So I said that to say this. Do not stress yourself out trying to go crazy so you,
3: like,
2: can fucking
3: make an image. Like,
2: yeah. So you can fucking go post it on the gram and go crazy. You know what I'm saying? But whatever. I do have great news though. It's Christmas. And my album is out right now. Go stream that on all streaming platforms.
3: Expeditiously.
2: Without Remorse is out right now. My Dolo album. Let's be clear, people. These are songs that I cooked up that I just had to put out. You know what I'm saying? You're going to hear all the new shit in 2026. That's when you're going to hear the new shit. These are songs I had already stashed and tucked for forever. And it's time to put them out because they're timeless.
3: Right around the corner, too.
2: But, oh, speaking of 2026. Mm-hmm. Oh, yeah, the first day. Me and Destruct EP drops. The triple stack, what's that, 3? The triple stack 3. Are you fucking stupid? Like, oh, I skipped the whole day too. New Year's Eve. Without Remorse, my deluxe is dropping that day too. Like, come on. The first album, Without Remorse, is out right now. Got 7 songs or 8 songs? But the deluxe got 17. So, like, what are we really, really talking about? That shit got 17 joints on a deluxe. So, yeah. And then the next day, me and Struck joint come out. And then I got a whole bunch of shit I'm about to put out in February. I got a joint with Gav. I got a joint, another joint with Struck. I got a joint with the Girl Code, they last album together. I'm hosting that joint. So I got shit that's coming out. But since it's Christmas, I got gifts for y'all. I got this record with me and Lee. Are you kidding? I'm going to play today. Since it's Christmas, right? Are we giving out gifts?
3: Yeah, definitely.
2: We giving out gifts. It's not ours, not coming out yet, but I got a new joint produced by me featuring me and Lee that I'm going to give y'all as a gift today. And you know what I'm saying? Like, that's all I'm gonna really say. Let's get to some music, baby.

legs if you fat. Caribbean girl, me know for tick, me know for top. Yeah. Man, I watch my body like say them, I watch a match. Yeah. Anything him say them girl, I do it like it's tat. My make my own a

0: Grind Season Radio, baby. Yo, Merry Christmas. I want to give a shout out to that nigga O, too. O's not here today. O's under the weather. You know what I'm saying? But me and Lee are continuously always in the motherfucking building. Always. Thursday motherfucking nights. Are you? STUPID. I don't know what to tell you. What's new? I don't want to start. I don't want to be one of those people that's like, oh, you know, my New Year's resolution and all that. Do you do that? New Year's resolution. I don't think I ever heard you.
1: I don't do that, no. Like, I don't let a new year determine a new me.
0: It's like you switch your whole life from Monday to Tuesday.
1: Exactly. How you predicting that? Like, come on. Like, I mean, if you try, I guess, if that's your goal, happy for you. Do you do that?
0: No, I do not do that. I'm not into that. My New Year's resolution, like, what the fuck?
1: You be seeing that everybody. First of all, I'm not new waiting. Year, new me.
0: I'm not. Don't do that, please.
1: New
0: but
1: Year, new
0: I'm
1: me.
0: The same nigga. Why would I have to wait till the end of the year to start something? If I want to start that shit respectfully, we starting it right there.
1: That's what I'm saying. Yeah.
0: Facts or not? Facts. You know what I'm saying? Like, why the fuck I'm gonna be on some? Yeah, let's wait till the end of the year, and I'm gonna start going to the gym. No, nigga, I'm gonna take my ass to the gym right there.
1: I guess that's a time, like, it's a new start. I guess a new year. All right, let me start when the new year starts.
0: How about this, right? And let's let you know, I always, you know what I mean, see it from another perspective. Mm-hmm. If I start in October, from October to October, that's a year.
1: Yeah, but.
0: From October to October, that's a year.
1: Yeah, but, all right, you're thinking about it because it's already set in your mind. Like,

0: don't know. Yeah, I don't know. Just do you, man.
1: Exactly. Like, don't stop announce it. Yeah.
0: Don't stop announcing it. That shit is cringy, B. Like
1: nobody cares that much. Nobody. I'm telling you.
0: All right, these are the shits that
1: heard it from me.
0: These are the things, right? Let's name 10 things right now. And I'm a freestyle this. That y'all think we care about that we don't. You can name one first.
1: How much money you got?
0: That's one thing that y'all think we care about that we don't. Well, some people do, but we really don't. Don't. All right, another thing is when you broke up, that you're single. We don't care. And this for guys and girls. This is no specific gender. Both. We don't care that you got your new apartment.
1: Damn, that's fucked up. These don't care.
0: No, this is shit that y'all put on social media to block your blessings. So we don't care that you got your new apartment. We don't care about your keys, showing your picture with your keys. You know what I'm saying? Like,
1: yo.
0: We don't care.
1: You know, like, when somebody says that, you just picture the key with the hand.
0: Yeah, I'm sick of that.
1: Holding up the key.
0: Like, you should have a crib. You're 20-something, 30-something.
1: Yo.
0: You should have a crib. Like, how is that a flex? You should have a crib.
1: I'm trying to think if these are things that I do. Like, that's what I
0: do. Your mother, your father, your cousin, your best friend's birthday in heaven. We don't care.
1: Oh, yeah. That...
0: Nobody cares.
1: Stop. I don't want to say nobody cares, but it's just like... cringe.
0: What I don't like, though, is like the way that people talk on these social media, right? Like, they make it seem as if you gotta like everything that your friends do. And I feel like that's being an enabler.
1: Yeah.
0: Because if my man's doing something, I gotta just double tap like. Because that's my man, or if not, I'm a hater.
1: Even if I don't like it or I don't agree with it.
0: Or if not, I'm a hater? Mm-hmm. Come on.
1: Nah, I feel you.
0: Like, normalize me not being allowed to not like everything my man does.
1: Yeah.
0: Please. That don't mean I'm not his friend. I don't gotta like everything. He don't have to like everything I do. Mm-hmm. That does not... Is the word dignify the right word? That does not dignify our relationship. Mm-hmm. That does not dignify our relationship. Because I don't like everything my friend does. Like... Stop saying that. That's corny. If you don't like everything your man, you don't double tap everything your man, you're a hater. Like, what? Come on, we gotta stop. We gotta stop. But other things we hate that y'all think we like on social media. Announcing you broke up, I said that, right? Mm-hmm. You said flex, showing your money. Mm-hmm.
1: When you broke up part?
0: Announcing you, your new apartment. Mm-hmm. Happy birthday to whoever is dead. What else?
1: I feel like those are the big things that people do just in general. I could go on Instagram right now.
0: You know what I hate too? Another thing? I hate that when somebody dies, everybody want to post pictures with them. And I be trying to think about people, like, how many people that nigga spoke to in the last 24 hours? Was he on the phone all day that all of y'all just spoke to him yesterday?
1: Oh, when niggas be writing, like, the little stories about, like, what happened in their day.
0: Where?
1: Like, they on Facebook.
0: Oh, like, writing, you're going about your, your day? Yeah. Yo, that's why I don't go on Facebook. I don't. My shit posts to my Facebook from Instagram.
1: But I feel like people be doing that on Instagram too.
0: Saying their life.
1: Yeah, like even on their stories. Like, okay, here right now. Okay, hour later they here announcing they in the next place.
0: Why did you post at Walmart? with an emoji. Why? We don't care that you're at Walmart. We don't. We don't care that you're at Walmart.
1: Yo, unless you're like an influencer, blogger, or some type shit.
0: Yo, y'all gotta stop. Stop announcing everywhere you go. We really don't care. Stop. And you know what y'all gotta stop too? Who wanna bring me food? What?

0: Yo, there's a lot of shit out.
1: You
0: yo,
1: can't feed or... yourself. Yo, fellas, that's a red flag for a woman to announce who want to bring me food. That's showing one thing: she ain't got money to buy her own food. Red flag. Stay away.
0: Or who got a Uber account?
1: What? No way.
0: Swear. Who got Uber Eats? Who got Netflix? Or
1: announcing that, like, in the, throwing that in the story?
0: Oh, yeah. And who got access to Zipcar or some shit like that?
1: Y'all really trying to borrow a nigga name, license, insurance? Because, yes, you know, Zipcar goes to your personal insurance. And
0: who wanna drive me here because I don't have my car right now?
1: No, y'all got to stop all that shit. That shit has to stop.
0: Yo.
1: Come on, Lee, I think you're fucking pulling
0: my
1: leg.
0: I swear
1: right
0: to
1: now.
0: God.
1: No,
0: like,
1: way.
0: I thought of shit I seen on my Instagram. Yes. I seen it the other day with the car shit. Oh, who wanna, my car is getting fixed. Who wanna drive me here?
1: You people have to stop that. Like, at this big age,
0: or
1: you should not
0: be like, I'll give you gas.
1: I don't trust anyone that has a Chime account. That's number one. I don't trust anyone that gets their direct deposit from their job to Cash App. I don't trust you.
0: Damn.
1: If you get your direct deposit, I can't trust you. Or to anything. Or to anything. Like if that's your only form.
0: Like what?
1: Like, of payment. Like, it's only, like, it's not like a Chase, TD.
0: Or like a bank card.
1: Yeah, I don't trust niggas like that. What else? We said this on the podcast. Go check out I'm Asking for a Friend podcast.
0: Definitely.
1: On YouTube right now. We spoke about the list of shit
0: a
1: that
0: lot
1: we
0: more.
1: Trust people. But yeah, we got to start growing up, man.
0: Absolutely.
2: 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I'm fucking with them BX boys, man.
3: 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Butcher coming.

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2: 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Grind Season Radio. Thursday, April 3rd. It's a fucking movie today, man. Weather's nice outside. I'm feeling good. I'm looking good. I'm smelling good. You already know what it is. I want to give a big happy birthday to my sister, Lizette. Big happy birthday to my nephew, Little Nelson. You already know the vibes, baby. Grind Season Radio. You shitting me? Shout to my man, O. Shout to Sincere. 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You already know what it is, baby. Let's vibe out. I do what I want to do. Shitting me?

0: 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The new name rats me, we ain't snitches. 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
1: 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I'm vibing today. 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Them BX boys, let's go.

0: Yeah, baby, Grind Season Radio. I'm talking my shit today, baby. It's nice outside. I'm drinking outside today. Listen, man, we're going to have some fun today. Shout to the whole Grind Season. Shout to that boy Flo. Shout to that boy Twin City. Shout to that boy Me 16. Shout to P. Shout to the whole motherfucking Grind Season, man. Shout to my son Jay Stacks. Do remember, I'm asking for a friend podcast on YouTube right now. Let's vibe today.
1: True bad man, no crime.
0: Let's just do another one. This is how I'm feeling. 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
1: You hurt.
0: I am the mood.

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1: '80s babies, '70s babies, '90s babies, 2000 babies. If your mother was born in the '70s or the '80s, Grind Season Radio, baby. Let's vibe.

I promise you, I'm vibing today. 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

0: am vibing. 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And I'm going to spread this energy through the airwaves, man. Thank y'all for listening, man. My name is Vague. Grind Season Vague. GS Vague. You know what I'm saying? We vibing. 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Mariah Carey, Mace, baby, let's go.
1: I thought I told you that we won't stop.
0: This R&B, baby. 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

0: y'all. Yo, what up? It's your boy SNS, and you now rocking with my nigga Vague, man. Grind season, you already know what the fuck going on, man. Harlem shit, bitch. All right, all right.
1: Yeah, baby, we back. I'm not playing today. I told y'all that I'm not playing today. I told you I'm in a great mood. Don't play with me. Play with your mother. I'ma always do me, baby. Grind season. Make sure you check out my YouTube channel, Grind Season Network. Got a whole bunch of shit on there. Content, fire content. I'm asking for a friend podcast. 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Yeah, got a new reality show, Life is Vague, season 2 coming out. We already filming. That's in production. So get ready for that to come. Probably by the summer. You can expect that. We'll probably have that on Red Coral Universe. So we'll see how things go. But yeah, man, we vibing up here. 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Yeah, man, I'm vibing. I'm showing the love, baby. Let's get it. You know what I'm saying? Let's get it. I'm tired of the talkers. We the doers over here. You know what I'm saying? Huh?

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1: Why not? We vibing, baby. Shout out to that boy Busta Rhymes. This is a classic. If you know the words, sing them, baby. Loud. 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

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Just be human.

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4: Yo, what up, everybody? It's your boy, David Patillo, a.k.a. Da Ponte. I want to say thank y'all for tuning in to the Rhythm Kitchen as we are bringing the exclusive flavor in your ear. Right now, I'm about to play this doggone exclusive mix, man. Shout out to my brother, Jamar Johnson, super producer slash beat maker. Yeah, you can definitely say that, man. He's very, very, very ill. Man's been working with like Griselda, Black Soprano Family, alongside Drumworks, man, you name a few. And also some new music from Josiah Hotwire and also Black Soprano Family and some new joint. And shout out to my little brother, Bodie James. Man, I can't keep up with all of his, man, all this music that he's just putting out, man. Straight fire, straight heat. And also shout out to the Bully Boys. You already know, Bully Boys. Yeah. But yeah, let's go ahead and get into it. The Rhythm Kitchen on Dim BX Boys Radio. Bronx stand up, Detroit stand up. 3 out of 3, that's my word.
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2: 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Oh, now tuned in with them BX Logo Lord. 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

0: Yo, Sydney Poitier. Right now you're rocking with Hip Hop on the Gram, Blanco 72 and BX Boys, you know what I mean? Putting in work.
1: Aye, and that's your highness.
0: Let's go.
1: Diamond D. Let's get it.

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1: Some men aren't looking for anything logical, like money. 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

0: 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I want his house burnt to the ground. 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
1: the author of this album
2: has been arrested
1: behind bars
3: on multiple occasions
1: for things
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1: to
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6: Majority of their early career
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0: it's one of them. 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I'm not afraid of nobody. 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And I'll show him that, too.
1: Mike, you're jumping around. 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
0: I'm just ready to get it on and crush this guy's skull. Show the real world champion is the best fighter in the era.
1: The last few years, Mike, you fought only 90.

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Synchronize your watch, you gon' bleed soon. It's heat home, provide PCP shrooms to these new fiends who put piece of the moon in a teaspoon. Me, nigga, big ass ego, I need room. 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

0: anything that I say, well, that's all allegedly. 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There's a couple guys, well, they alive, but they really dead to me. Couple niggas I gave packs, they still owe some bread to me.
1: I still need
0: shit. If you tell me that's what it is, that's what it better be. I'll be uptown, but just like uptown, I'm so heavy deep. Can't focus on my past, cause I'm trying to see what's ahead of me. 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Back when the coke was going up and down like a C4, niggas getting rich from going out of town is what

0: man.
1: You should come with me to the end of the world. Yeah,
2: come with me. Everybody's always telling me it's the end of the world. I say that it's the beginning of a new life. That depends on if you know where you're going. You know what I mean? I know what I'm doing out here. The question is, do you?

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1: You see my shirt?
2: That's what I know about cocaine. What? That's how you got all that money?
1: That nice ass car?

0: They better act dead.
1: Trust. 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We gods. Second, never walk in nobody's house without the owner greeting you first.
2: But you told me to come inside.
1: Yeah, and that's what the killer gonna say when he invites you in and blow your head off.

0: Yeah, Sidney Poitier, man. 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You invited to my listening party, you heard? A Raisin in the Sun. You know, yo, listen, man. Put the EP on, you heard? You know that classic, man. Oh, it's Big Sid up in here, man.
1: Hip hop on the ground.
0: Let's go. Yeah.

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1: Yes.

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1: Just one big cross to the top. You hear that shit? Anyways, we just
2: That tongue gotta be free on that piece, you heard? That tongue gotta be free on that piece, you heard?
1: That's what I tell them bitches. Yes.
2: Just stay out. By the way.
3: Don't choke the tips, God.
2: It's nothing worse, bro. 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

0: 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Yeah.
1: Yo, man.
2: My first week, I probably made 20 bucks. Yeah, cause I didn't know what I was doing.
3: You know what you were doing?
2: Somebody get money. 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
1: Break a leg, nigga.

Paris Blues remix with C4. 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

0: You know what I'm saying? 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You know what it is, man.
1: That's why we lift them up around here. Real talk, man.
2: Oh. 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
1: That's what makes us different, you feel me? 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
2: girl. There's no reason you should hate me.
1: We ain't hating over here, that's right. We can agree to disagree, bro.
2: Is that why they kill me?
1: We can agree to disagree, bro.
2: Is that why they kill me?
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1: For more land,

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0: Yo, Sydney Poitier. Right now you're rocking with Hip Hop on the Gram, Blanco 72 and BX Boys, you know what I mean? Putting in work.
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0: Let's go.
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1: Some men aren't looking for anything logical, like money. 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

0: boy Elliot Ness, I want him dead. 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
1: the author of this album
2: has been arrested
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11: The feds will shoot you because they out of breath. 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

0: built like us. 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Brah, brah. 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
1: Word up, man. I've been seeing them.
2: Well, 811, I'm from Brownsville, Brooklyn. I'm not afraid of nobody. In the ring or out of ring, they got a gun or a knife. And I'll show him that, too.
3: Mike, you're jumping around. You seem to be a little anxious.
2: I'm just ready to get it on and crush this guy's skull. Show the real world champion is the best fighter in the era.
3: The last few years, Mike, you fought only 19...

the heat, boom. Synchronize your watch, you're gonna bleed soon. It's heat home, provide PCP shrooms to these new fiends who put piece of the moon in a teaspoon. Me, nigga, big ass ego, I need room. 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I look at you and I see food, this is seafood. 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

0: Everything that I say, well, that's all allegedly. 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There's a couple guys, well, they alive, but they really dead to me. A couple niggas I gave packs, they still owe some bread to me.
1: I still need my

0: should come with me to the end of the world.
1: Yeah, come with me. Everybody's always telling me it's the end of the world. I say that it's the beginning of a new life. That depends on if you know where you're going. You know what I mean? I know what I'm doing out here. The question is, do you?

0: What you know about cocaine, young girl?
1: You see my shirt? That's what I know about cocaine. What, that's how you got all that money? That nice ass car? This mean ass condo? Talk to him. Shit, come here. Huh.

0: better act dead. Trust.
1: First things first, I'm not your nigga, you not my nigga. We gods. Second, never walk in nobody's house without the owner greeting first.
2: But you told me to come inside.
1: Yeah, and that's what the killer gonna say when he invites you in and blow your head off.

0: Hey, yeah, Sidney Poitier, man. You know what I'm saying? You invited to my listening party, you heard? A Raisin in the Sun. You know, yo, listen, man. Put the EP on, you heard? You know that classic, man. Oh, it's big shit up here, man.
1: Hip hop on the ground.
0: Let's go. Back.

0: straight to the motherfucking studio. 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
1: Yeah.

0: big board. I'm just going right to the top. You cross it at the way top.
1: Just one big cross to the top. You hear that shit? Anyways, we just
2: That tongue gotta be free on that piece, you heard? That tongue gotta be free on that piece, you heard?
1: That's what I tell them bitches.
2: Just stay off. By the way. Don't choke the Timbs, God.
3: No problem, bro.
2: It's nothing worse, bro. A nigga out of

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Okay. Okay. Y'all see what it is. Now y'all niggas looking for a nigga, right? Yo, this shit is wild, man. It's weirdo shit going on, man. Word up, man.

0: crazy, but yeah, I see you, Daniel. You know what I'm saying? Yeah.
1: Yo, man.
2: My first week, I probably made 20 bucks. Yeah, because I didn't know what I was doing.
3: You know what you were doing?
2: Somebody didn't get the money. Might as well, man.
1: Break a

0: Nolan with a geek's phone. Still get a hot soundtrack and a sweet score.
1: We get that.
0: My foreign cars, my Lauren Gars, we eat more.
1: We eat more.
0: That Paris Blues remix with C4. So Lord and Sydney, you gon' see more. These young niggas tryna be old, it don't seem pure. Whatever money you saw,
1: whatever
0: I seen more. Niggas from the

0: know what I'm saying? You already know how we low out here. Spick Sig, man. You know what it is, man.
1: That's why we lift them up around here. Real talk, man.
2: Just because I don't look like you.
1: That's what makes us different, you feel me? We don't look alike,
2: girl.
1: There's
2: no reason you should hate me.
1: We ain't hating over here, that's right. We can agree to disagree, you heard?
2: Is that why they kill the superstar?
1: Let's get you to work, man. We gotta get to work, man. Let's get busy. Yeah. Yeah. Listen. It's real out here, man. I'm trying to bring them together.

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Oh, from Orlando.

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Let's go. Bray Wyatt and Sid Vicious, you hear me? 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

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That Paris Blues remix, man. You know we had to go get Big Low. 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
1: Let's go. 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
2: yo.
1: On.
2: Yo, cocaine melodies, heroin harmonies. Flip the switchblade, cut out your arteries. Most of y'all flash in the pan, gone in a second. Big blade like Yoshimitsu and Tekken. Detonate plastic explosives on your headrest. Teleport half of your head down to the Best Western. When I come through, out of the blue, unexpected. Equestrians move.

Velcro. 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

0: Man, my man got on stage, and I'm like, yo, who is this cat? Right? Like, and I hear his music. I'm like, this is the Chicago I'm from. Mm. There's so many different sounds and stories. This is a grown ass man. He's a family man. He has kids.
1: Your call has been forwarded to an automated voice messaging system. Is not available. The mailbox is full and cannot accept any messages at this time. Goodbye.

Something that make you crazy, I'm sorry, like love's an unusual thing. I mean, like making decision or rationally standing outside in the rain, pouring out shots for the pain, thinking that maybe you'll change. Got me charging this to the game, stuck to you like a moth to a flame, like a newborn child to the

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Where's the place? Where we not making points to score? It's too hard to be soft, I've lost the energy for this back and forth. Where's the understanding? You so triggered on your soldier boy. How you? Always Superman, super plan. 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Too many times you apologize. Say you changed the manipulation. This is

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0: fan. 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
1: I and that's your highness.
0: Let's go.
1: Diamond D. Let's get it.

0: 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He taught me, keep your friends close, but your enemies close.
1: Some men aren't looking for anything logical, like money. They can't be bought, bullied, reasoned, or negotiated. Some men just want to watch the world burn.

0: where he breathes. I want you to find this Nancy boy, Elliot Ness. I want him dead. I want his family dead. I want his house burnt to the ground. I want to go to middle night. I want to piss out
1: of the author of this album
2: has been arrested
3: and behind bars
4: on multiple occasions
5: for things ranging from
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5: to
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8: Majority of their early career
9: was funded in part by selling hand
10: to students.
2: Ganja.
11: The feds will shoot you because they out of breath. The fiends gon' pay you because they out of meth. I need me a million, not a dollar less. I used to think

0: I gotta get paper. 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Tell me what's safer, me running in a nigga safe, or get hit with the piece when I'm running from the Jakes.
1: Bang, bang.
0: The feds will shoot you because they out of breath. The fiends gon' pay you because they out of meth. I need me a million, not a dollar less. 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
8: We're back on the ride, 950 Lounge, still joined by the best team in radio. We are full staff, and that's a beautiful thing. We have a special guest. She is family. It's not almost. She is family. And maybe one day we'll have her co-host with us. She is from the 34th District State Senator of the great state of New York State. Our good friend and friend of the show, the Honorable Natalia Fernandez. What's going on, miss? How are you?
9: Good morning. How are you?
8: I'm doing fine. I want to say this on air. I know you know this because we talk and chat, but I want to thank you publicly because anytime I reach out, no matter what, and you got things going on that probably could be doing something better than being here than us, I thank you because you come. You're always here. And I want to thank you for that because I really appreciate that because it's just you as a person. So thank you for taking some time out this morning
9: to
8: come join us.
9: You're so welcome. Yeah.
8: Fantastic.
9: We love to make time for the fun things.
8: No doubt. No doubt. And this is definitely a fun thing. Some days. I don't always have a good time. But nevertheless, I'm here.
10: He calls you at the precinct.
8: Natalia, can you help me?
9: Who? I'm sorry.
8: I don't know you.
10: I don't get involved with the law enforcement there.
8: That ain't happening with me. The devil's a liar. I rebuke you. I'm clean as Irish snow.
9: Leave it to this guy.
8: Leave it to him. But in any event, it's a lot going on in our state and in our world and in our country. I want to start with the government shutdown. Obviously, I know a lot of people who work for the federal

0: federal government. There's some concerns. They're talking about furloughs. And what should somebody who's just going to work every day, trying to make it, and some of these things, these uncontrollables that happen, what should people, the normal average person, be thinking about the government shutdown and how it will affect them and their livelihood at this moment?
1: Well, let's know exactly what the government shutdown is about, because it's very easy to be like, oh, the Democrats are doing it, the Republicans are doing it. The Republicans have all three levels of the government right now, so they do have all the power, and all this is on them.
0: Right.
1: The Democrats, yes, are holding firm against this budget bill that they wanted to pass, because it's going to cut health care from millions of Americans. Mm. And it's crazy to me how, like, J.D. Vance and everyone else is like, oh, because we're trying to prevent illegal immigrants from getting health care. They've never been able to get health care, ever. So to literally put that lie so blatantly out there is so mind-boggling to me and a crazy reflection of our times. But yeah, that you need like 60 votes in the Senate to pass it. And we're at like 51, 49, something like that. So yeah, some Democrats are not going to vote for it. We did this before. And why? Because we're going to lose healthcare. We're going to get expensive premiums. Social services, you know, are being cut. All these different things that the Republicans are denying. And a lot of their reasoning for these cuts is tax breaks to the top percent.
0: Right.
1: You know, like, you have to know these facts to understand why we're doing this. It's not just a game. Like, our lives are not a game.
0: Right.
1: And a shutdown is playing with our lives. And the Republicans need to change this bill. You're not going to get it passed as is. Come back to the table, change it. That's the way government works in our houses with all these different bills. Come back and change it. And they're saying no. The Democrats need to agree to it.
0: When you look at the totality of the country, right, you say, like, the Deep South, the SEC states, Alabama, Mississippi, Georgia, Arkansas, these are all conservative states, but they are some of the poorest in the union. So these most people, not all, but majority of people who live in those states are reliable on some of these benefits. How could the Republicans with that type of representation in those states pull these things off? I mean, are people just not paying attention, or is it, you know, almost like the David Copperfield effect, this hocus pocus? But how do these states, I was having this conversation with somebody, if you're from these states and you're, you know, somebody who's modest means, you're more than likely getting something, SNAP or some type of federal assistance. How does that even make sense that the constituents or the people who represent those groups are voting for this?
1: So overall, like, the talk about how are Democrats doing so bad? How did we get, you know, the Republicans have all the power, that our messaging isn't strong enough. Republicans have been able to message and cultivate this following of just everything I say is right because look what the Democrats are doing. And they're not talking about look at the health care that they're providing you or look at the benefits that you're getting. They're using stupid shit like the attacks on the trans community and the books that you're reading, like all these different cultural attacks that is continuing and has continued and succeeded in dividing people, that just now anything Democrat is bad and Republicans are good. So these states,
0: we know she's comfortable.
2: Now the thing is,
3: I'm ready to say something.
2: Because the thing is that I look at it is because of the fact that when you look at their messaging, they got all the media that's just there. They put out a key word and everybody repeats it instead of actually investigate it and see what it really means. Because, like, say, for instance, the word woke, they keep using that word over and over again in a derogatory way, which is not really knowing what the real true meaning of it is. And so once you start hearing people, when you talk to certain Republicans, they come up with the same talking points, every single one of them, like a puppet. It's the same exact words, the same exact meaning, the same exact thing. And then the people see this and they think like, okay, I got to hate that trans person. Even though it's like only 1% that's in the sports, but they want to hate all trans people. Everybody's taking something from them when, you know, African-Americans is like 14% of the country and Hispanics is like about a little bit more, slightly more than that. But then they like DEI. They want to get rid of all of it, but they're not realizing that when they get rid of all this stuff, it's affecting them as well.
1: They're making everything be an attack on their way of life.
2: Correct.
1: Everything. And it's been able to, cultivate these states that have the highest usage of SNAP benefits, WIC benefits, housing vouchers, everything, and, like, making them hypocritical of their own needs.
2: I'm sorry. But you know what gets them as well, too, is that the fact that even though it's called they call it Obamacare, which is really Affordable Care Act. They rename it in those other states so that they don't know. Like Kentucky is Kentucky Health. And a couple of other ones have out there. And these people are like, oh, no, I don't have Obamacare. I have Kentucky Health.
0: Kentucky it's Fried
2: the
0: Health.
2: Same thing, but they don't know. Yeah. And when they don't know and they vote against their own situations, then they later on is crying because they're about to lose hospitals. They're about to lose certain things. They're about to, like right now, I think they said if this bill was to go through, almost 14 million or something like that dollars is going to be cut from the health care. And then everybody's care is going to go up because they're not going to take the hit. Same thing like with the tariffs. Everybody gets the wrong information, and these guys keep on spreading the wrong information.
3: Yeah. Well, I'm unfiltered. I'm just going to say it like this. Republicans don't care for low-class people and poor people, all right? They basically care for people that can do for themselves, basically. A lot of people, unfortunately, can't really do for themselves. They need assistance. But it seems like Republicans always, we got to take and we don't want to give. And that's why so many poor people always, Democrats always went, they always went Democrat, because Republicans cannot see people in the hood struggling. They only can see from their house and what they doing and what other people should be doing. Never come what you supposed to be doing. Not saying I don't want to do it, but maybe I don't really have the means as much to do what you doing. Everybody wants a job, but the thing is that because everybody wants a job, everybody don't want to work, but everybody can't work everybody's job. Everybody don't, that's why salaries are different.
0: Okay, Mike.
4: I had no intentions on involving myself in this conversation. However, in honor of the honorable guest we have today, I must say this. Ladies and gentlemen, the views and opinions expressed today on 950 Lounge are solely those of the individuals and not necessarily of 950 Lounge as a whole or its subsidiaries, associated partners, and or distinguished guests. Now proceed.
0: Thank you, Miguel. Go ahead, Steph.
5: I think these days we're kind of just lacking actual education behind the politics, right? How would you begin to spread more knowledge to our community and your district? Because there's so many people that are living in certain areas that they're kind of just relying more of what they see maybe on the news and then media rather than just like really doing the research, opening up the books and really understanding the differences between Democrats and Republicans and their views.
1: Well, there needs to be a little more education in our schools, I think. And thank goodness we have good teachers out there that think and they think they teach, but they have intention with, you know, what your child should know and what a student in New York City should know. I go on school visits all the time and, you know, sometimes they prep me or prep the students to say a senator is coming or assemblywoman's coming. Mm-hmm. And this particular teacher, like, really prepped them for them to come to me to be like, we would love more trash cans in our park. Mm-hmm. You know, can you help us do this? So I was able to have the conversation about, yes, how does that happen? You know, this is my job. And I look at the money that we have in the state to make sure that the Parks Department has the money to get, you know, this. So really breaking it down for them is something that we need to do for everyone, because seniors, adults alike, but basic civics about what your city council member does, what your state senator does, or the state legislature, opposed to then the federal government, you know, like, and we have these courses. I remember in eighth grade, like, having the whole conversation about Democrat, Republican, and the breakdown of our system, our government. But it needs to be a little more frequent. And then even now as a legislator, trying to talk about it as much as I can. You know, yesterday I had a coffee and conversation talk, and the business owners, not-for-profit people were asking the most basic questions, but it's not so basic. You know, how can I get funding to my neighborhood? Like, how can you help me get funding? Well, this is the process. The state budget, if it's a big project, you know, how that process works and getting letters and getting these sign-ons of other elected officials to then leadership, so then leadership and staff can analyze, and then it's part of the budget. But then in every opportunity that you have, you got to, like, you know, it's so intricate. And just talking about it more, finding these spaces to educate about it more, and, you know, hoping that people utilize what they learn and just look for your local leaders. Like, yeah. One thing to tell a young adult, you're graduating, you're going into the world, you're going to move on your own place. Look up who your local elected officials are,
0: yeah.
1: And follow them. Sign up for their newsletters, right. So you see what they're doing. And if you don't like what they're doing, then you should take it upon yourself to reach out. Write an email, show up at the office, show up at one of their events, and talk to them. Because I can tell you the conversations that I have face-to-face truly affect the way I you know, make these decisions and try to lead in my community.
3: Well, it's so easy now to, I don't, like, if I have a problem with you, I mean, it's old, you know, if I'm a veteran, I'm always going to confront the individual. But now with social media, you don't even see the person. You just tag them to something, and somebody, a lot of people are going to see it, you know. It's like, you could actually shame somebody on social media very easily.
0: Speaking of social media, part, right? And one thing I love about you as a I mean, I love you, period. But as a politician, one of your superpowers is really kind of in touching folks. I think that's where you, one of the things you really excel at is just being in the midst of people and breaking it down in layman's terms. But with social media and AI and all these things, it seems like more and more people are getting their information from bots, right? And again, like, if it's because it's on a certain site, I won't mention the site, but if it's on a certain site, it doesn't mean it's true. How do you combat that? Being a politician, being in the community, where somebody goes, oh, I read something about, you know, the dogs and cats. How do you kind of combat that to say that's not true and you should come to the source instead of going to a site or two?
1: So AI has been such an experience, like learning about it, seeing it in action, learning how other people are using it, other elected officials, how they use it. You know, you hear everyone's campaign every now and then, an image, oh, that's an AI image. They're using AI generated images in this. Like, even Cuomo's housing plan, the mayor's race was AI generated. ChatGPT.
0: Yeah.
1: I never use ChatGPT, and I really don't want to because I want to be able to keep my writing skills and my comprehensive thinking skills.
0: It's making us dumb.
1: Same way I can't do basic math because I've had a calculator in my hand. Like, I don't want to lose that part of my intelligence.
0: Right.
1: And no shame to those that utilize it well, but it is very risky. Some people depend on it. Some people rely on it. You know, I've heard ChatGPT recently for the first time, how you talk to it. Like, my friend's like, okay, sis, listen, I got a problem and I need to say this, but I don't want to offend, you know, the woodland creature community, but I also want to make sure that the maritime community feels the love. So what can I say? And this thing explains a whole thing for you. Like, but you're saying nothing to it, you know, like, it's so crazy to me, but you know, it's helpful in some ways, helping people enter spaces online to promote their business, to promote their ideas. But it's also very risky because without that disclaimer, people can believe anything they're seeing.
0: Yeah. We've got to take a quick break. We'll come back because I know, Rodeo, you don't know anything about time. We'll take a quick break. Keep this thing going. State Senator, 34th District, Natalia Fernandez. It's 9 Feet Lounge.

0: And we're live here outside the Perez family home, just waiting for the... And there they go! Almost on time this morning. 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
3: We're back on the Ride Nonfi Lounge, still joined by the best team in radio and our special guest, State Senator, 34th District, our good friend Natalia Fernandez. Rodo, you was going to say something
4: I just wanted to say before we took the break about, you said the G, what is it?
5: ChatGPT.
4: GPT. The thing is that people need to understand that when you asking these AI, these computers questions, it's somebody putting that information in the computer. So basically, whatever the computer's telling you, somebody put that in the computer.
3: Well, it comes from
4: you.
3: The information that's generated.
4: Yeah, but I'm right, saying, right. Somebody
5: well,
4: is
5: the energy
4: the
5: that is generating, too, that's a whole nother
4: that
5: problem.
4: Computer.
3: Say that again, Natalia.
5: The energy, like ChatGPT is, you know, like they're taking old nuclear plants and making it just plants of computer systems
3: right. That
5: is doing all this work.
3: Water
5: analyzing.
3: And all, yeah.
5: Yeah, the
3: yeah.
5: water, like all now the emissions that are coming out of these of this work because of ChatGPT is now threatening our environment.
3: Yeah. Yes.
5: And that was a connection I never thought of when I first thought of ChatGPT. Like, I don't know, you think of the internet's in the cloud somewhere.
4: Yeah, you know, going to the hospital, when you're talking to the computer's going to tell you what to do. You ain't going to need no doctor.
3: The computer's going
4: to
3: tell you you're dead. Go call the coroner.
5: But at the same time, these computers only know as much as the humans have ever been able to put into them.
4: Correct. Yeah.
5: So they don't know everything. They know as much as we know. They're able to regurgitate it quicker.
3: Let's move on. Obviously, your 34th district's the Bronx. I think one of the best districts in... We're so proud to have you. The casino set up here in the Bronx. We've heard the Nas and that group won the Queens casino bid, I believe. And the Manhattan one, I think that was the Jay-Z one, right? That got declined. The Bronx one is still alive. And I know you've been very active in those negotiations. Talk about that a little bit.
5: So I've had a role in allowing the casino proposal to fully apply and be a competitor. It wasn't a decision to put parkland alienation. Like, I didn't make it easy. There's a lot of concern in the neighborhood, and rightfully so. This is a big project. You know, the construction itself would be not a disturbance, but, you know, it's a lot to deal with. But the potential there is what I really couldn't get away from.
3: Right.
5: Thousands and thousands of jobs,
3: yes.
5: 15,000 jobs in creation, 5,000 permanent jobs after, of all levels in hospitality and entertainment, in everything, you know. And these are stepping stone jobs, and if not some careers that the Bronx deserves, you know.
3: Yes.
5: We haven't had an investment like this in forever. Yankee Stadium was the last big project like that. Mm. And a big part of, you know, why I wanted to see us move forward and really get more solid potentials is the community benefits agreement.
3: Yes.
5: So the community benefits agreement is something vital to these projects. You know, the Gaming Commission created the licenses maybe 10 years ago now.
3: Right.
5: And to avoid what we've seen with Atlantic City and Las Vegas, there is no investment in the outside community. In New York, we're doing it different in that if you're going to open a casino and an entertainment venue, you must have partnership investment protections for the surrounding community.
3: Right, as it should.
5: So, yeah. As it should.
3: Right.
5: So with that, I put parkland alienation legislation to allow them to just apply because it is on technically public parkland, but full clarity because, you know, those that have been in opposition for various reasons, you know, this is where words get twisted.
3: Yeah.
5: It's on public parkland, but it's been a golf course.
3: Yeah.
5: It's not picnic land. It's not running land. It's not recreational land.
3: Yeah, ain't doing no barbecues
5: yeah,
3: on Trump
5: it's
3: links.
5: It's a golf
3: right?
5: course
3: yeah, yeah.
5: that you have to pay to get
4: is.
5: On.
4: That's it.
5: Yeah, and that's only because of the concession lease that Trump got 12
3: right.
5: years ago and made into a golf course.
3: Right.
5: So I'm not... I would never take our public land. I would never try to hurt our public land like that. But this land has already been through so much. It was a landfill before.
3: Right.
5: And then a golf course. And now there's potential to make it a job engine for the Bronx, an economic boom for the Bronx, for everybody. And the benefits around for Throgs Neck are things that we've never seen before.
3: Yes.
5: Like $15 million annually now just for community organizations, youth development to invest in creating a whole sports arena you know, for our kids. Like these are all promises that we've been, not promises, but potential projects that we could have if this does happen. So, you know, to the fears that still, you know, loom with maybe crime, maybe traffic, I absolutely hear that, respect that, you know, us local leaders do see that and know that, which is why part of the package too was increase police presence, get us more officers to monitor the area, make sure that you are, well, we, because of the parkland alienation, we have $100 million now to renovate our parks. Ferry Point Park has been mud fields, you know, for the soccer area for years.
3: Yes.
5: And it's not easy to get government money. I've been an unelected official for 8 years and it is so hard just to get $2 million for your local park. So this was an opportunity to fix so much for the Bronx, to provide so much for the Bronx, to really put us on the map of, you know, compared to the other boroughs. And it's something that I did feel that we deserve a chance at.
3: We're a national show, but I travel a lot. And, you know, again, I told you I'm from the Bronx. They give me this look like, you survived. How'd you get here? And you know, at first I said, but it started to bother me because I'm like, I live here still. My family still lives here. I contribute to the Bronx. I've worked with youth and stuff in the past and they are Bronx residents. So I take it personal and I snap back. So things like this that are going to bring jobs and help the community and grow, you cannot stop progression. It is going to happen whether you, no, it's going to happen. So why don't we get some of that? Then some.

0: there are concerns. It's a big change. Would it bring more traffic? Would it bring all these things? These are all wouldas, mm-hmm. you know, and they don't want to see the change.
1: Yeah.
0: You know, like we do have a special place in the Bronx here in the East Bronx, and there's a lot to protect, yes. and I will protect it to keep its character.
1: Yes.
0: But, you know, this particular project, it's far away enough. You have, it's surrounded by a golf course,
1: off the highway.
0: Under a bridge,
1: right.
0: you know, a park in between it, a cemetery in between
1: yes.
0: it. Before you even get to the first house is like 2 miles.
1: Right.
2: Yes.
0: So it's, I feel far away enough that we won't feel that. And communities will still be fine.
1: Yeah.
0: You know?
2: See, I think the problem is that most people who live in certain areas like that get worried about those things. It's like Quark City when they first bought in Bay Plaza and then they went and made the extension to Bay Plaza. It was really a big fight to even get that, you know, plaza into there because I was a resident in Quark City back in the days and nobody wanted that whole place to be filled up with a bunch of, you know, people running around, going into your neighborhoods, hanging in the buildings, because you just didn't know what type of element was going to come in. And I can understand what they feel like, because they don't want to, but it's, like you said, it's off in a good distance, and it's right off the highway. Anyway,
3: down and do the work and watch change.
4: Yeah.
3: Long story short, it lit up. A couple years ago, they wasn't with us. Now the chicks got more bodies. She want to ride shoddy. Can't stop till all of my whips foreign like Fabi. All like Kyrie. Bunch of real that's all that's around me. Yeah, they used to clown me, but now they know better. Still cool in warm weather. Worked on his craft and he made more cheddar. Where I'm from, we admire the streets. The dope boys we aspire.
5: Certain people just want things to remain the same.
3: No options, either rap, hoop, or in a pot. 4 on deep. I got that undid.

0: think a good
1: make a long story short.
2: King. Sleeping and let him rest up. Ain't been to Hollywood, but around me, he's throwing sets up. Most of my life, I've been playing catch up. Except for when it comes to the women, I gotta fess up. Hoping the future ain't where I mess up. You have to wrestle with Wilson, struggle to see your children. It's a long walk from the old building. I hope I don't.
0: And we always need more revenue for the many things we do. So the Gaming Commission and the Office of Oasis, which is the area that I focus in.
3: Mm-hmm.
0: You know, so I've been very keen to this topic as the chair of addiction services in the state Senate. We have award-winning programs and outreach efforts that New York State has done to connect to gamblers and make sure that they're not overspending or, you know, compulsive or anything like that. You know, we've been able to cut off and get people into to help, direct them to help. Now with these casinos, we've made budget changes to direct more money. 10% of all the gaming revenue is going to go directly to gaming addiction services. That was a big part of the community benefits project,
3: correct,
0: making sure that we have funding for every school to have these educational programs, to expand the programs that are doing already the AA meetings and gambling addiction, you know, gambling addiction things. So the efforts are there and we're very much aware of it. But at the same time, every other state around us is doing it. New York continues to lose money if we don't do the same thing.
3: It's going to happen whether you like it or not. We mob will get in on the act.
4: You roll with it or it's just going to roll right over.
0: Yeah, and that's like with AI and everything.

0: average. Across the street from the church, he was made savage. He was hungry for life, so he made cabbage.
1: Let you fund that. How about you fund that? Go ahead, Ed.
2: The question I have right now is also the next biggest thing is with the contracts of the people who's going to be taking the casino in there. Is there anything within the contract stating how many?
0: I'm fresh out the garden with all the sauce. My wings don't stop till I'm biggest Ross. It's only the first cost to make a long story short.

0: why am I going to hope that they get it because they're not going to hire locally right. for me? Like mm-hmm. my constituents are going to have first dibs at those Correct. Jobs. It'd be them. So that's where I've got a little selfish. Like I want this for my constituents.
1: Yes. And again, I think borough. It's a trickle down effect. Things that we, even the ones that necessarily have, you know, not comfortable with it because of the neighborhood. It's a trickle down effect because that means that if, in my opinion, if more people have jobs, if more people are, if the borough is generating more revenue, it only helps homeowners. It only helps business owners. It drives more traffic to the Bronx. More restaurants make money. It's a trickle down effect. And while yes, I can understand if somebody says no, you know, the get off my lawn mentality. I respect that because I'm sometimes that way myself. But the reality is that for the bigger picture, for your property, for what you have, for the things you know surround yourself with financially, it all helps. Everybody wins in this. That locates themselves in this beautiful mosaic called the Bronx.
2: Who monitors all this money now? Because now it's millions and billions of dollars coming back to the city. Who, you know, because you see so many people that probably be monitoring this money, but for some reason it's not being monitored correctly.
0: Well, for the money that's to be generated from these casinos, mm-hmm. like the Bronx was anticipated within its first 5 years to generate over $1 billion annually, that money's going to go back to the state. You know, the general fund. Now this is more revenue to add to the money that we have to service the state. And especially now with this administration, you know, cutting our federal dollars yeah, and then losing a lot.
2: Y'all need that like kitty money. I call it the kitty, putting the kitty fund.
1: You watch too much Wire. That's
2: no,
1: what
2: but that's what it's called. I'm old school.
0: I never heard of the kitty fund. Money.
2: We call it Nike. The ball's called the Nike box. Put it in the Nike
0: the box. Nike
1: and,
0: box.
1: And with that, we're going to take a quick break. We're going to come back. New York State Senator 34th.
2: He's the only one that got a Nike
1: New York State Senator 34th District in the Tire Finance. We're going to take a quick break. We come on back. It's 9:50.

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8: We're back on the ride now for your lounge. Still joined by the best here in radio, our special guest, State Senator, 34th District, Ms. Natalia Fernandez, the Honorable Ms. Natalia Fernandez, who, again, like I said,
9: that's right, get it right.
8: Oh, no, don't hurt yourself, kitty.
9: Put it in the kitty, that's right.
8: Exactly.
10: Jar. Yeah. Hey, jar.
8: Jar.
11: The Nike box. That's what we call it.
8: The Nike box. Lord have mercy. Right, and we're related. The mayoral race, as we come down the stretch, they come. You know, obviously, Zohan Mondani looks to be our next mayor of New York.
10: Zohran Mondani.
8: Zohran. That's what I say. Zohan. Zohran. Zohran. My apologies. Oh, Zohran. No. Don't mess me up.
9: What'd you say? You didn't call him Zoe?
8: I didn't call him Zoe. Zohran Mondani. My apologies to the future mayor. But obviously, it's still a race. There's still an election. Curtis Lee will, our former governor, Mr. Cuomo. Your thoughts on just, Zondani becoming mayor with it seemed like a lot of the politicians were afraid to give endorsements. I don't know where that came from. I mean, there's a little bit of question about his background and fitness for the job per se. But talk about, you know, Mr. Zondani. We saw him and we covered the parade, the African American parade, and he was there. But your thoughts on the next mayor of New York City?
10: So the next mayor of New York City, I believe, will be Zohran Mondani.
8: Yes.
10: He is our Democratic nominee. He won fair and square and largely. And
8: yes.
10: I think he is someone who has been the person that we've kind of been waiting for. Someone to really ignite the Democratic Party again and make us feel heard, seen. You know, his campaign was so groundbreaking in the way that he utilized social media.
8: Yes.
10: You know, like nobody's ever been able to utilize that before. But the messaging was so strong in the basicness of just affordability. Mm-hmm. I want to live comfortably in New York City. And, you know, his policy points and campaign promises were very to the point throughout the whole campaign. Now, do I agree with all his campaign policy promises and goals? You know, he's been freezing the rent.
8: Yeah.
10: Free transportation and government supermarkets.
8: Yes.
10: I think those were the three ones in the primary.
8: Mm-hmm, yeah.
10: So the supermarkets, I'm not like mad at.
8: Right.
10: I think it could be helpful. One in every borough. Like, you're not going to take away jobs from bodega owners, from our niche supermarkets that cater to our Bengali communities, to our Albanian communities. You know, this is going to be a basic needs supermarket.
8: Yes.
10: And the way that the city already does, you know, their deals with the Whole Foods and the Targets, that money could be utilized for something like that. So I'm interested in that.
8: Yeah.
10: The freezing rent, do not agree with. And it's not because I'm pro-landlord and anti-tenant. I am a tenant, you know. It would do me nice if the rent could freeze. But would it? Because this is only on part of our renter's base. It's for rent-stabilized apartments. You know, forgetting the math in that situation is detrimental, because if you freeze it on some people, the insurance is still going to be up. This, you know, all the costs are still going to be there. Then the other renter's rent has to go up to be able to manage that building.
8: Right.
10: And that's basic math. So, you know, I believe that he doesn't have the power to freeze the rent. There is a rent guidelines board because he's been speaking specifically about.
12: How long can he freeze it?
10: He cannot. He cannot freeze the rent.
8: Just listen, Rodo. Listen to what he just said. Listen.
10: So, yeah, listen.
8: Yeah.
10: So,
12: I'm listening.
10: It's a board, you know, made up of appointees, some by the mayor and some by the council. And they assess the information, the facts at hand. That's why rent has been increased little by little in the last couple years. Under de Blasio's term, it didn't. I can't recall what were the reasons why, but the pandemic changed a lot. So the numbers are what they are. Mm-hmm. And we need to address the problems of why property taxes are so high, why insurance is so high, why water bills are so high, because all that is the reason why the rent is high.
8: Right.
10: And Zoran Mandami has focused on that now, making promises to look into the property tax system.
8: Yeah.
10: And that I feel hopeful for in addressing the greater dream of having cheap rent.
8: Yes.
10: So
8: because when the rent is more affordable, again, it comes back to what we talked about previously with the casino. You have more pride in what you take, because you're not like in a situation where it's like, I'm just paying rent, I'm just surviving, I'm living. It's a difference. We need people more to live and just not survive. And I think, again, a lot of folks in this city, in this country, are in survival mode. It's just,
10: and that is what Zoran does believe. So even though this is an area that I don't think his plan may work, I know we still have the same goal.
8: Yes.
10: And I know that he is willing and ready and open to learn from his colleagues, to learn from, you know, the professionals that are going to be appointed in all these different positions, to make the best decision for New Yorkers. Yeah. Because I've seen him only try to do that.
8: Yes.
10: Help people make life livable and to make it easy to live here. It shouldn't be that hard to live here. So, yeah, I'm excited for him to be mayor, because I think he's going to bring that energy to really change things, to really address the problems, and not just play into some of the things that have kept us in these tough positions.
13: I think the situation with him that made him such a phenomenon right now is the fact that he went out, spoke to people, listening, and then came up with a plan. Because, not to say anything bad with the previous, but this mayor that we have now, is that
10: he was definitely out there.
13: He didn't really.
8: I don't know where you want to go with that one, Senator. I'm gonna keep my mouth shut.
13: Yeah, but the thing is that people did not feel that he listened to them, and then he came out telling you what he's going to do.
10: Yeah.
13: Instead of saying, "Hey, let me find out what I can do to help you," and I think that's what the biggest thing. And then I think also what got him big time too was that when they was on the stage for the mayoral debate, everybody's talking about going to Israel, Israel, Israel. And he says, I'm staying in New York to do what I got to do. And everybody's like,
10: yeah.
13: Wow. And then it's like, and then
10: but
13: at the same
10: time,
13: like,
10: that's
13: Israel a crazy is not
10: answer.
13: A good place nobody want to go to at this time. But he made it showing that, hey, I'm not looking to kiss Netanyahu's butt. I'm here to help y'all to try to get y'all the affordability.
10: Yeah.
13: And I think that's also that helped him a lot too.
10: But that, you know, it doesn't mean that he's going to single out any other New Yorker. He's been very clear that every community, it needs protection, needs listening, needs help.
13: Yes.
10: And I think he's going to be able to accomplish that.
13: Yeah.
10: You know, I've served with him in the state assembly, and he is very much a, you know, group effort in making sure that things are moving and understood and trying to help.
13: And then plus he's humble.
10: Very humble.
13: That's the biggest thing. Yes. He's humble.
8: You took the words right out of my mouth, because whether you love him or hate him, again, like I said, that's for the voters when they make their decision. But the one thing I do respect about him is that he went into every neighborhood. And in certain neighborhoods in New York, I won't mention any names, that necessarily were not so welcoming of, Zohan. So from a standpoint, I respect the fact that he knew that and went in and still went in and had those conversations. And that tells me in so many words that somebody really cares. Because again, if I know you don't like me, common sense or human nature, I'm not going there, but he still went there. So respect to him. And again, like I said, we'll see how it plays out.
10: I think he has it.
8: Yeah. I agree.
12: But the key is to maintain the relationship with the people. That's don't go in there. Because I need your vote. And after you get the vote, see you, peace out, and don't go. You got to maintain that that basically you got to maintain that friendship that united you to get to where you
8: are. Good faith. Good faith. And I'm sure, and I'm hopeful. I'm glass half full.
12: Ty does it with us all the time.
13: Yeah. The only thing I can say for him is God bless him, because right now he got some orange man ready to shoot at him no matter what.
10: That's the craziest.
13: Which is crazy,
8: yeah.
13: You know?
8: Yeah.
10: It is. Like, and it just, to me, shows how so much more corrupt Trump is. Like, you are literally playing with politics to navigate this country. And he did it. Like, he cut the anti-terrorism funding.
8: Correct. Yes.
10: Just because Zoran is doing well. Like, that's insane. Insane. Yeah. And thank God a judge, you know, was able to put an injunction to say, no, that money needs to stay.
8: Right?
10: But like, that's again, the harm that he's doing to the country. He's attacking Democrats and Democratic cities, but you still got
8: people there that may have voted for you.
10: States. Like, you're hurting everybody for your political targets.
12: Dropping the mic.
10: Woo!
12: That's like me.
8: That's what we like.
10: It's crazy.
8: But we got a few minutes left. I can't thank you enough. I'm not going to put your business in the street, but I know you had other things you could have been doing today and you're getting ready to do some stuff. So appreciate you coming. For you, personal question. I know we've been talking a lot of about others. What's next for you? Is the state senate? I know you love your job. You obviously have grown to the state, the city, state. What's next for you? I just see you just continuing. You're a comet that just continues to rise.
12: Look at her beaming. She just smile like a peacock.
8: Nah, listen. For transparency, we communicate. We have a great rapport and great relationship. We ain't always had that. And I've always been a fan of what you've done because I'm a political person. I'm like my brother. He surprised me today. I don't know. He must have slept at the Holiday Inn last night. But from just a standpoint, is there future aspirations politically for you?
10: I mean, I'm never going to say no. Mm-hmm. I never thought I would be a senator. Like, it really has been just the doors of opportunity and the support that has been there for me. Like, thank God, thankfully. But maybe. I really do like the state senate. You know, there's been so much that I can do here that I've done already that I would love to continue. I love my district. I think the East Bronx and Southern Westchester is some of the most beautiful areas and communities. But who knows? Yeah. Recently, for fun, because, you know, people think this all the time.
8: Uh-huh.
10: But Hochul's going to need a lieutenant. Hochul's going to need a lieutenant governor
8: yes.
10: come next election.
8: Correct.
10: I don't know who it is.

0: Remember who your media team is. I know you do, but I'll keep reminding you. But again, State Senator, the great city of New York, 34th District, Ms. Natalia Fernandez. Thank you so much for coming today. We appreciate you answering our questions. And again, like I said, you know, we're a national show, but nevertheless, we do have a heavy New York tri-state appeal. And I'm sure they'll be comforted by some of your words. I know I am. And don't want to jump off the roof. Maybe I'll start taking selfies with smiles now, Steph. But again, thank you so much. We'll take a quick break. We keep this day moving. Best Seeming Radio.
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5: Hello, everybody. This is Backstage Ed from the 950 Lounge Show. Thank you for tuning in. Here's a clip of a great guest that we had on the show previously.
6: Ladies and gentlemen, the legendary, super talented Mr. James D. Train Williams. Welcome to the show.
7: What's up, man?
6: Let's talk about it, man. You've been in this music game, I'm on 40 years now?
7: 35.
6: So you're talking about, just the catalog is tremendous. Of music. Talk about how you got into music. Yeah, from Brooklyn.
7: Yeah, I started out as a football player. I was a football player for the Rasmus Dutch, and I was a defensive tackle.
8: You got that first hit, you went to music, huh?
7: No, you know what it was? You know, I was trying to make the squad. I just kept saying, I ain't going to be riding the pine. I ain't going to be sitting on the bench. My mother's not going to be coming to watch me in a clean jersey. So I went to camp, and I started like huffing like a bull. Mm-hmm. And like all the guys that were on offense were seniors. So they're looking at me and they're laughing and carrying on. So, you know, it was hitting day, mm-hmm. You know, and they pulled the tackle and the guard and I split them.
8: Doing
7: the
8: Oklahoma drills.
7: Yeah.
8: Yeah, I know.
7: And they split them and I split the two of them and hit the fullback. And they were like, oh, that was a fluke. That didn't happen. So the coach said, are you guys really do this for real? So they split, they ran the same play again and I split the tackle, hit the quarterback, and it was like, okay, we're going to get this brother named. Mm-hmm. So they gave me the name D-Train, which was the name of the actual train that runs through Brooklyn. We used to take the Church Avenue through Brooklyn. And getting into the music business, there was a lot of guys in our school like Will Downing. Mm-hmm. You know, Will Downing was like my underclassman. Barry Eastman was our substitute teacher. Harold Perrineau. From
8: Perrineau.
7: The Matrix.
8: Yes.
7: He changed his name. I don't know what. He done changed it so many times for Hollywood. I just know him as Harold. I used to protect him on the second floor by the library so they didn't whip his behind. They'd be like, they gonna beat me up at the Flappers Yard. So, you know, we used to protect him. He was like our little brother. And now he's a big movie star and carrying on. But a lot of talent came out of Erasmus. But the way I got into the game was Will Downer was doing a demo of a song called Real Deal in a studio out in Sheepshead Bay. And Hubert Eads was producing the track.
8: Right.
7: And he had me doing these ad-libs. And I went in there. He said, D, just do a little bit of your thing. And I said, Hubert was eating Chinese food. I don't know if it was Mugu Guy Pan or, you know.
8: But
7: he put stuff out of a box.
8: Right, I just know he
7: put the Chinese food down on the console. Mm-hmm. And, you know, Hubert's like one of the dudes trying to be cool because he's from Minneapolis.
8: Yeah,
7: he's
8: right.
7: Tell him to do that again. So I did it again. And then he says, oh, good job, brother. And so afterwards, I left the studio. So I'm thinking he was like this cool guy. And Will was like, he started jumping up and down and saying, give me his number. We wound up going over to his house on Ralph Avenue in Jefferson in Brooklyn. And I walked in the door, and he's like, man, I got this track, man. I know you can hear it. Do you write? I said, yeah, I write. He says, okay, listen to this. And threw music on. It was like, dip, down, dip, dip, dip, dip, down. He said, the only thing I hear is, I'll stand up on the cloud and shout out loud, you're the one for me. And I'm like, I said, what else is there, man? He says, well, what do you hear? I said, play it again. So he played it again. And I said, give me a pad. You got a pad? You know? And I wrote, with this new love I found, takes my feet up off the ground to fly. And we wrote, you're the one for me, and keep on in the same day.
8: Wow.
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6: We're back on the Ride 950 Lounge, still joined by the best team in radio, and we have somebody I'm very fond of. She's an entrepreneur. She's a mom. She's a talk show host, so she understands this game. And she's now back in a second appearance with the best team in radio, and I'm so happy to have her because I know it's a lot to get her up early in the morning. Ladies and gentlemen, welcome back to the show, this lovely, super talented Ms. Damaris Valerio. What's going on, Damaris?
9: Nothing much. I'm proud to be here with you guys. I'm honored.
6: Oh, I appreciate it.
10: Even though it's morning.
9: Even though it was morning. Yes.
6: And tell them why you're here in the morning. Because yeah. what was that reason you just said? You just said it.
9: Well, you know, I do a lot in the nighttime, so sometimes it's hard to get up in the morning.
6: No, but you said you love me. That's why.
11: No, that's no, we don't care about
9: thing.
11: That.
9: That's another thing. I came because I love you. Yes,
6: I appreciate it. I appreciate
11: it. Ham and egger.
6: Yeah. No, yeah. Not none of y'all.
9: He wanted to put that out there.
11: Yeah, I know. Yeah.
10: He always wanted to put something in the universe.
9: Yeah,
6: if you was that chick from Detroit, I probably wouldn't have asked you that question. But any event, nevertheless, you've done a lot since we've been on your show this summer. You've changed network. You're doing a show now on Wall Street with the DSN family, which, you know, we know very well.
9: Shout out to them.
6: No doubt. Big shout to DWI. How did that come about?
9: Well, I actually went on a podcast to his show to interview me and my artist. And he just loved my personality from the moment we met. We clicked. And, you know, I had a lot to say. And I have my own show with DJ Juski at the New Movement. Shout out to them as well. I'm very grateful for them because they were the people that injected in my head to start the podcast.
6: Right.
9: I still use them, by the way. You know, I love them. I left an open door.
6: Yes.
9: That's something
6: that... you never close doors.
9: You never close doors because you never know when you have to go back.
6: It. Right.
9: And I thought it was a good opportunity that D gave me because it's at the radio.
6: Right.
9: So I'm able to introduce artists and play their music and meet more artists as well because I am in the music industry.
6: Yes.
9: So I feel like it's an asset to me to be there.
6: No doubt. And again, with the label you have, I mean, you're right. You don't sleep. I mean, you own businesses. You're in the music business. So with that being said, and you're a mom, probably your biggest job. So when you balance these things, how do you... Are you that disciplined with your time management? Where you're like, all right, it's 3 o'clock and I'm at the salon, and by 5:30 I gotta be at an event. I mean, and I gotta be home by 8 to maybe cook dinner. Is it that disciplined, or are you just? I'll let you answer it. I don't want. But how do you balance your time?
9: I mean, it's not perfect because my life is not perfect, but I make it work. So what I've done is I created entrepreneurs as children. And they
6: put them to work.
9: I put in the work before.
6: You're like female Joe Jackson.
9: Yes. And they kind of take care of themselves. Like, you know, they know how to move around by themselves.
6: Right.
9: They know how to order food by themselves.
6: How old are your kids?
9: I have a 24-year-old.
6: Okay, well, he shouldn't have to even count.
9: Yeah, but he's the biggest baby.
6: I bet.
9: Then I have a 19-year-old.
6: Okay.
9: An 18-year-old girl. 15-year-old girl and an 8-year-old.
6: Okay.
9: The 8-year-old, I get a lot of help from my mom. She's like a blessing. She has helped me. I'm like the dad and she's the mom to my kids. So you have an idea.
6: Yes.
9: And I'm very grateful. Yeah, I'm very grateful for her because she's been able to teach them principles and morals and respect. Imagine being a single mom and having 5 kids in a daycare.
6: Yeah.
9: They're not going to learn those things, you know? Like, they're being raised how I was raised. Mm-hmm. And that's priceless. There's no money in the world I could pay my mom for what she has done for me.
6: Right. It takes a village, and that's what it's all about. So with the label, you're working with artists. Is the label independent, or are you affiliated with some type of distribution? How was that?
9: Well, I'm an independent label that I opened because I had passion for the music, but I wanted to do it the right way.
6: Right.
9: Shout out to Sauce Walker from Texas. I met him, and he kind of told me in one day what to do. So it was a lot to intake because I knew nothing of the music. And once I sat down and I started, like, jotting down everything he said, it was exactly to the T. And to this day, I'm grateful for that one day and those words this man shared with me. And then, you know, through time, I know Jim Jones for many years. He's a good friend of mine. He's a mentor of mine. Mm-hmm. And I went to him with my idea. And he said, Dee, I'm here for you. Mm. Bring your artist to me. And we can do this together.
12: Nice.
9: So I have my own independent label. But as far as my artist, he's practically signed to me. But verbally, he signed to Jim and me.
12: You got tutelage that, you know, you can't. I mean, what Jim's been in the game almost like, what, 30 years now?
9: And you want to know the major part of all of this? It shows the loyalty and the type of person that I am.
12: Yeah.
9: That this man could still help me on a verbal conversation.
12: Yeah.
9: Because it shows that he's gratitude. That he believes in me and that he trusts me.
12: Respect.
9: Because nowadays you can't roam around helping people without a paper.
12: Right.
10: That's yeah. true.
9: And I am loyal to this man. Even if I got a deal on my own, I will still come with that bag for yeah. the both of us. Because yeah. that's how I was raised. And again, it goes back to my mom, my upbringing, principle, morals, you know. Mm-hmm. Be loyal to the people that love you and stand up for you.
12: Yeah.
9: So I owe a lot to him. I'm very grateful for Jim Jones. I can't even express the words that I feel for this man because mm-hmm. he really have saved me mm-hmm. from being tricked more than I was at the beginning, from being abused. Because this music is a lot of fake stuff. Yeah. People take advantage of you if you do not know the industry.
12: Yeah.
9: So at this point, I want to give a special thanks to him because
12: as you should, and that's a beautiful thing mm-hmm. to say because I don't think. I think obviously Jim has been in the media lately for things.
9: We don't need to
12: discuss that, but it's good mm-hmm. that somebody can share a story of somebody that's doing something that didn't have to get a check for it, didn't have to have, you know, favors for it. That says a lot. So I'm glad you brought that story up because I think it shines light on people that maybe they don't get to see or hear yeah. about mm-hmm. some of the big players in the music game. So salute to that.
11: Because I was going to ask you. With you owning your being independent, what are some of the highs and lows of you doing with your company?
9: Well, the highs is a compliment, like accomplishments. Like when you do something and people see it and validate you and love you for it. And then the lows is when you get scammed, when people do not appreciate your work and, you know, coughing up the money. Mm-hmm. That's the lowest because at the end of the day, you know, like you working for this money and you don't know what could turn out of it. So, you know, being independent, I started noticing that I would rather manage artists where I'm not investing into them because right. they can easily run somewhere else and they are a body. There's not like a property.
12: And you experienced that recently. You don't have to mention the artist, but I know you told
9: me. I experienced it recently with someone that I really, truly loved. Mm-hmm. I still love her. But she just ran off. And it's not fair to me because I injected time, energy. And to me, she was like a daughter. Mm-hmm. So to get robbed by it, it's like, wow, why would you do that? Like, you know, bringing the person to even live with you. Being there for them more than I was for my kids. Mm. So it made me reevaluate where I want to be in this, you know?
12: Right.
9: Mm-hmm. And now it's bad for the new ones coming in because now I'm more strict about my energy, my right. time, and who I put it into.
12: Right.
9: Now is if you want this, you have to be like this. Right. I am not going way and beyond. I am not somebody's Uber. I am not your fashion designer. Mm-hmm. I am your manager. Right. I tell you where to be. You show up on your own. You're professional, and you do it.
12: Yeah.
9: Okay? Because I am not a parent. I have 5 kids that I need to take care of.
12: Mm-hmm.
9: So it goes, you know, it's a lessons about, life is about lessons. So you learn from them. It's an experience that I learned from, and it's not going to happen again. I can assure you that.
11: Yeah, see, because that's a good thing, because most people don't really understand what it takes to do what you do. And then they sometimes like, oh, well, you know, I can just run here because I'm not getting the gratification from that person. I want to run over this thing and, you know, I guess with contracts and everything else, it makes it kind of harder for them to do certain things. But some people don't look at it, especially when they think you're independent.
9: Well, they don't understand the business.
11: Yes.
9: And I do. So I work with contracts. So sooner or later, you can't really do too much to me because
12: right.
9: I could bite you right back.
12: Mm-hmm.
9: But I'm very genuine. And, you know, at the end of the day, sometimes peace of mind is better than anything else.
12: Totally. Yeah. Say that again.
9: Peace of mind is better than anything else in life. And then any dollar. Like, I would rather be at peace than be chasing money, you know? If something brings me a problem, just let it go. I'm going to let God handle them because there is karma.
12: Yes.
9: And I didn't make it this far being a bad person. I made it this far because I am a good person and I'm a loyal person. Like I said before, I've been loyal to Jim. So this is his gratification towards back to me. Let me help her because she's been that person there for me. And it shows a lot about me, you know? I don't have to talk about or sell myself. A lot of people in New York City especially know who I am and they know what I stand for. And I don't really have any bad blood in the street with no one. And I try to be very nice and genuine to everybody, but I am straightforward. So I cannot help everyone. I can't save everyone, you know? I'm not Mother Teresa.
10: You wasn't put on this earth to help everybody. But the thing is that if people come across our paths, you know, we would hope that we can share something with them and they can take it and use that in their everyday life, you know.
9: That is something major that you just said because you're right. If you stepped over 10 stones and you just met me and I haven't crossed that road, why should I step over those 10 stones if you are there for me? If I step over them, it's because I am not grateful of your words. So I'm very heavy on that. And that's what I try to do with a lot of people is try to save them. And they don't listen.
12: The motherly instinct in you.
9: Yeah, the mother thing, right? And just a human in general. Because how you walk around not caring for people. We're humans, right? And we want to make a better world. And I'm into growing younger kids. Like, you know, mentoring them to becoming better.
12: Yeah.
9: And I have a lot to offer. It's not just music. It's an overall thing. Like how to become a businesswoman, how to be clean with yourself, how to cook, how to have credit.
12: What you cooking at home? What's the
9: I do everything. I cook Dominican, Italian, anything, American.
12: When I'm being invited over for dinner. We got this. I love
9: Yeah, I'm
12: going to
9: invite you guys in the summer.
11: Not that, that's
9: I
11: not
9: do
11: that
9: some
11: show.
9: A nice barbecues.
12: Now you talking. Now
10: she
12: you talking.
10: She love you to be here, not love you to come to our house. No, that's two different love.
9: Don't get jealous, baby. Don't get jealous. I love you.
10: Don't rub my leg like that.
12: Please.
9: You're my baby too. Don't worry.
12: Yeah, I see. He's a 24-year-old at home. I'm going to take a quick break. I'm going to come back. We're going to do, what's our new name for it, Mike? What's our new name for it? Search for Tomorrow? What's the new name? Yeah, we're going to do that. It's Question of the Day. We're going to come back with the Damaris Valerio. Question of the Day. Nafi Lounge. Best Team in Radio. Don't go nowhere.

retrospect, it was a line that I overstepped. 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Capone and Pop look at me like I'm the one starting the trouble. What's the lesson? 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
10: Waiting for my invite, but you know.
11: You're coming.
10: Not today. No, I'm good. 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
12: You ain't say today.
11: Yeah, I didn't say today.
12: Thank you.
11: I agree.
12: Yeah, we got to play our part.
11: But I got to check my schedule.
10: Yeah, I know. Your people call my people.
11: Yeah.
10: But we're now in question of the day. And question of the day has been about the great people at Backstage Radio. Backstage?
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13: and everything else. Yes.
10: You sound like you
13: no, I'm just
10: you
13: telling,
10: like
13: you know what? I told you why are you interrupting me? You worse than your brother.
12: Hey, how many shows now you got on your
13: I got right network. Now 51 shows. Mm.
10: And don't be a Republican because you will not be invited.
13: Oh, they on it.
10: They're on there too. Okay, cool. Okay, I didn't know. Mm-hmm. But again, Backstage Radio, home of Nafi Lounge, with so many other great programs. 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
13: Thank
14: justice.
13: Thank you so much, sir.
10: Well, he don't hold.
14: It's
10: he don't
14: Backstage
10: owner.
14: Radio.
10: Yes.
14: Thank where you. There's something for us all.
13: There you go. Thank you so much.
10: Thank you, Mr. Miguel.
12: Yeah, okay.
10: Moderator.
11: I need to have you do my commercial.
12: Oh, hey.
10: Well, that's what he does. He's voiceover.
11: I know. I know that. That's why I'm saying it to him. I didn't say it to you.
10: No, you don't want rodeo. He's like, well, no, take 55.
11: I said him, right?
12: Why would she not want me? You know what I'm saying?
10: But in any event, today's question today are things that are ruining sex lives, things that can ruin your sex life. Damaris, not to get all in your business, but we're going to try anyway. What are things that a man could do that just turns you off? Or are there certain things, whether it's language, whether it's, you know, communication, whether it's hygiene, you know, what turns you off? Like you with somebody and it's just like, let's try again next week.
11: All right. Well, what turns me on is, the way the person thinks to start.
10: So mental stimulation.
11: Mental stability, their hustle drive.
10: Mm-hmm.
11: I mean, he doesn't have to be a millionaire. He mm-hmm. just could have that hustle and ideas and be an executor, not a talker.
10: Mm.
11: Definitely hygiene. I like a guy that his breath smells good, he smells good, that good cologne. It could be from Macy's, but to smell good. And I always look at the guys like shoes or sneakers.
10: Mm-hmm.
11: I like for it to be clean. Yours are clean, yeah. I know you're looking at them.
10: Thank you.
11: Since you can't do the host for your show,
10: you figure you put on some nice shoes.
11: Yeah, he could come on if he wears nice shoes.
12: Thank you.
11: And, you know, communication is key. Communication is key. Loyalty, respect, you know. And that coffee from Dunkin' Donuts. I don't ask for a lot, you know, because I've had everything, lost it, getting it back.
10: Right.
11: Type of vibe. So to me, money is not important.
10: Right.
11: Right. But, you know, the way you treat me, the way you look at me, I'm very passionate. So when I love someone, like, I'm Dominican, so we're...
12: Y'all love hard.
11: We love hard. Ooh, we're crazy
12: yes,
11: lovers.
12: Man.
11: Yeah.
10: Mm. Watch so your tires.
11: I want to be... You know, I'm a boss all day, so I want to be submissive to my man at home, but I want to feel in a safe
10: Is
11: space.
10: Is that hard for a lot of women?
11: Because it's very hard for me. It's very hard. Right. But if you get me in a room and I can feel safe around you, why not?
10: Yeah.
12: You let then, your guard down.
11: Then I would let it down because I don't want to be a boss 24 hours, 7 days
10: right.
11: a week.
10: Right.
11: I want to be submissive. I want to cook.
15: When you involve yourself in things that you ain't got nothing to do with.
11: I want to massage him. I want to be there for him. Rub his feet. Shower him if I had to.
12: Good Lord.
10: Rodeo's one
12: another
10: you,
12: great candidate.
10: Rodeo one know you got a flat screen and he might move in.
12: I got my own, thanks.
10: So those are important things because I hear a lot of women say that, especially in this day and age where a lot of women are running companies, are presidents and entrepreneurs. And is it hard after an 8-hour day of running people to turn it off? You're saying it's not as long as it's the right person.
11: As long as it's the right person, and he's giving that back to me as well. Mm-hmm. You know, I want to let him lead, but your ideas have to be good, and you have to execute on them.
10: Right.
11: Because if you have a man that just has ideas, and then it just disappears in thin air,
10: yeah.
11: then that doesn't encourage me a lot to be submissive to you.
10: Because it's not real.
11: It's not real.
10: Right.
11: And my mindset is so big, and you know, I'm an executor. When I want something, I go after it and I get it.
10: I'm sure you do.
12: You're not asking for a lot. The same values that you have, you just want your mate to have the similar values. It's not hard to, they always say it's hard to find. It's not hard to find somebody, but it's hard to, when y'all start to talk and value each other on what I believe in, what you don't believe in, that's when the give and take comes in. And a lot of time people say, well, I can't do that. You know, I can't compromise with you on that. That's when these relationships or these quote unquote new relationships that supposed to start, that's when they end.
11: Yeah, because most men want to be in charge. They want to do what they want to do. They want to be outside. They want to talk to other women. Mm. And I don't think that that's okay. You know, like I talk to men, but I talk to them on a professional level. It's
10: right.
11: business.
10: Yeah.
11: Like I have my DM going crazy, but that doesn't mean I engage with them in any sexual or encourage them that
10: so
11: I'm going to date them.
10: Your DM,
11: yeah.
10: Huh?
11: It's crazy. But I'm still nice to them because
10: right.
11: you need the fans. Mm-hmm. You don't know who you're going to inspire that day. Maybe that person's going through a hard time.
10: Right.
11: But I don't want it to be sexual. I don't want people to look at me like a sex symbol because
10: right.
11: I stand up for more than that.
10: Yeah.
11: And
10: so
11: I am
10: more
11: than that.
10: Yes. Right. Backstage, what about you when it comes to men? Like, is anything a woman can do? Because I know I've been in situations where, like, it don't take much. I'm kind of shallow. I admit it. It don't take much. But, nah. What time the Nick game on? What about you backstage? What give me some things that would, like, you know, she's beautiful. She's Halle Berry. But it's just, like, she does something or something that, like, man, just it ain't happening today. I know. It's going back in its shell.
13: Well, for me, the biggest thing that really would hurt the chances for her would be not being able to hold a conversation, especially when you're talking to them and you're trying to get them to engage and everything else, and then they come up with one word to a whole thing that you just asked.
10: So yours is more mental as well.
13: It's more mental, yeah, because mm-hmm. I can't take sitting there holding a conversation myself. If you know, mm-hmm. if you don't go back and converse with me,
10: right.
13: it's going to be a problem.
10: Right.
13: And then also the biggest next thing I don't like either is mannerism, because like say for instance, if you're out at a restaurant. And then they arguing with the server, or they saying certain things, or they open their mouth and they chewing with their mouth wide open, and everything else. That's a big turn.
10: With things like not understanding what a salad fork is, with that.
13: That
10: turn you
13: I'm
10: on?
13: Not even worried about that type of stuff.
10: Or she used a steak knife
13: for
10: the butter.
13: That I don't care about.
10: Okay.
13: That's not essential to me. My biggest thing is just the thing of that if you don't. Like I said, the biggest thing is arguing with the server.
16: or being disrespectful to the server. Mm. I do not like that.
11: He doesn't
16: that
11: like ratchet girls. That's
16: yeah, because I don't like that because when they come, because you don't, they're bringing your food back to you. So you don't know what they do in that kitchen. So you got to make sure that you be very nice, you be very good, because if not, I'll leave you there and I won't eat.
12: A woman that's respect, that has respect for herself.
10: So what about she's got great respect, but her breath stink? Do you just like just give her a mint?
16: And yep. Really? I'll give her a mint. Like I said, if it's something that she did not know, like, you know, sometimes the food can do that to you and all that stuff.
10: Well,
16: like
10: not say you finish with dinner. Let's take away from dinner. Just say that, you know, okay, you had a great dinner. You're on day two and you're at that moment where it could escalate to the next level. And like she just body old and things like that. What would be something that you would turn you off? And would that make it be like, you know what? Nah, I just can't do
16: I'll
10: that.
16: Give a pass the first time.
10: So you would just go plunge in? No.
16: I'm not plunging in. But the first time, I'll give her a pass. But the second time, uh-huh. And I still, I'm like,
10: yeah.
11: Then it's a problem, I think, because I'm into hygiene.
10: Me
11: so
10: too.
11: If I'm going out on a date, I always carry Halls, the red ones or the blue ones. Mm-hmm. You know, Scope. I carry Body Splash, perfume. I go through perfume bottles like nothing. I want to smell good because I'm around people.
10: Hey, and you only get a first chance on a first impression. Why would I want, you know, to go a little bit off my game? Because that matters.
11: And not even on a date. You're around people all the time.
10: Right.
11: See, I wear men's cologne. That's a trick I always used. And why do I do that? Because I'm always around men. So it's going to attract them to me because they're going to say, wow, you smell good, because they're going to like the scent.
17: You smell like me.
10: Well, you can go, that can go two ways.
17: Wait a minute.
11: It could initiate a conversation where then it's
10: don't
11: like.
10: Don't go to Greenwich Village with that man's cologne. It might be a whole different situation.
16: As long as it's not high karate, you good.
10: No hottie can resist my body with the
11: it's
10: high karate.
11: It's not all spice.
10: So I whistling. What about you, moderator? Don't be like Ed, be politically correct. I want to hear like, yo.
16: Nobody's ratchet like.
10: Yo, her lace front ain't right. I can't mess with her.
16: Then that's you talk. That's yours.
10: Yeah, I told you, I'm shallow.
16: We know you are.
10: Very.
12: That's afraid of Irish Spring soap. Listen, you got to go next door and use this for a minute.
10: Yeah, go to the Dollar Tree and get that 125 body wash. 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Yo, question of the day, Nafi Lounge, best human radio.

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4: We're back on the ride now. For your lounge, still joined by the lovely Damaris Vallette. But moderator, your thoughts. I mean, give me something that, like, yo, she checks all the boxes, but it's just something.
5: It's one thing.
4: It's one thing that in your book is a no-no.
5: Can't do
4: give
5: it.
4: Me that.
6: You know, that's hard to answer, because all the no-nos, 90% of no-nos have nothing to do with intimacy.
4: Right.
6: 90% of no-nos come from everything before that.
4: Right.
6: Yep. Like, if I think you're 100% hot garbage in the parking lot, there ain't no way we getting in the elevator.
4: Right?
6: Ain't nothing going to change. We ain't getting in the elevator.
4: Right, right.
6: Right? You say what you want. You could wear whatever you want. It don't matter. If I think you hot trash, you know what I'm saying? You hot trash. Like, that's it. You stuck with it. Mm-hmm. And I think that as an individual gets older,
4: right,
6: the refined angles of what works for you are supposed to get more refined, right? So in your younger years, you're just one big brick. Like, this is it. This is a stone. This came from the side of a mountain. This is how I feel. She don't need to do this. She don't need to do that. She don't need to do this. Sidebar, I despise bonnets, right? So we get to the house. You got a bonnet on. That's a wrap. Right. If I want to sleep with Aunt Jemima, if I want to lay down with Aunt Jemima, I'll put a box of pancake mix and the syrup in the bed with me.
4: Pearl Milling Company.
6: Listen. Other than that, I can't do it. Right.
4: But what about, like, bad weave?
6: Is this okay? I mean, it depends on the time period. If we're right. talking about when I used to drink. Then
7: it doesn't matter.
6: two cups of Easy Jesus, and you know what I'm saying, weave don't mean nothing.
4: Pocahontas, right?
6: Listen here, here's one of my baseball caps. Slide that on, turn it to the back.
7: Wait, Mike, what is Easy Jesus?

0: Ian J.
1: Ripple.
2: I didn't know.
0: You know what I'm saying? What you know, we got a guest who's coming up next. Like, he agreed. Like, he in the back, like, absolutely. Two glasses of Easy G. And I mean, the truth of the matter is,
1: drinking Thunderbird.
0: I mean, listen, if we're going to keep it ultra gully.
2: Yes.
0: I'm tapping it from the back anyway, so the front of your weed means nothing to me.
2: But you can't pour on the head. You got to grab
1: the shoulder. As long as they don't pass no gas, right?
0: Man, listen. Ain't nothing the lampshade can't fix, pillow can't fix. You know?

0: Instagram. Question is, and this is the only question. Who thinks that they can do it?
1: It's a thing called that's hygiene
2: to
1: me.
2: If you're not attracted to a person's physical appearance,
1: that's not physical appearance, that's hygiene.
2: Yeah, but
1: you can't help. Everybody's not going to wear the Gordon Gartrell outfit you got on. So you can take care of your nails. You can take care of your breath. Your teeth. These are your calling cards.
3: That you learn, like my 8-year-old does. You know? Like, why isn't...

0: And you think that she's about you because she's making you feel like a king, right? Because mm-hmm. it's the moment. But she's doing the same thing with you.
1: Doubt.
0: She's doing with
1: and women
0: men.
1: Play that game better than men.
0: Yeah, yeah right now they
1: yeah.
0: do.
1: Yeah.
0: They do because. For dinner and mm-hmm. then they leave and it's just to eat.
1: That's why I always recommend the men do not take that woman out to dinner on the first date. Do a coffee date. If you know if it's summertime or you live in a warm climate, take a nice walk in the park. Because again, if we're having dinner or we're going to a show or something, I can't learn you. I can't conversate with you. You know, so why would I take you to dinner? And it's not about not being able to pay for it. It's just, again, if we want to get to know each other, why would a woman want to be involved, sitting in front of a man for over an hour eating a meal that you don't want to be bothered with?
2: Are you just that stressed
1: to get into a nice restaurant?
3: See, on that same thing. See, now you're talking a little bit more different. Mm-hmm. See, because you're talking about as in looking at somebody to be long-term with.
1: Let's say short-term.
0: Yeah, like, it's just the night.
3: Yeah, because see, for me, I'd be too scared to deal with a woman that I can sleep with on the first night.
0: Mm-hmm. Correct.
3: Because I don't know what she be. I don't know what she has.
1: You don't want to miss
3: that easy.
1: I don't
3: know what
1: easy.
3: She does.
1: No, I got you.
3: And I'm not trying to deal with anybody like that.
1: I respect that.
2: See, but
0: when you was younger, did you?
3: No, I never did.
2: See, I think she that last question to him kind of touched on it. We have a tendency of grouping too many things together in our society and expecting one or two answers. That's theoretically impossible. There is no one specific answer barely for one specific question. Now we've grouped 8 or 9 other issues in here. I can't roll with a woman who potentially I went out with tonight and now the next night she with the next dude. Well, where does that come from? Because if she was 4, 5, 6, 7, 8, and for those of us that are old enough that remember any older person that came into your home was aunt or uncle, right? If she grew up accustomed to seeing mom roll 7, 8, 9 men through in a month, and then when she had her time with her dad, saw dad had her at the payphone calling other women so that that woman's husband answered the phone, he heard a little girl and gave the phone to mom, and then she gave the phone to her dad.
1: You know Charles Pryor Sr.? That's my dad.
2: Right? So, again, we had this inbred problem of trying to find one answer for multiple problems. And my point being is that if you've institutionalized emotionally an individual into said behavior, breaking the habits that come with said behavior are real difficult. Trees grow up, but roots go down. So the shorter you cut the tree, if the roots are long, the tree will come back. So if those are her roots, if her roots are mama turned a trick and daddy had mama turning tricks, and that's all a female knows, then all you are is a glorified trick in some fashionable clothes. So whether we go to coffee, whether I take you to Cipriani's or somewhere in the middle, right, you're never going to find an answer to a question because you're dealing with said individuals who come from said pond. And that's just the truth of it. Now, you go find somebody who had some, as my grandmother would say, some decent home trainings with the S on the end, right? Had some home trainings, has developed and seen people who had respect for themselves. Then those are the individuals that when you go out, all the superficial things that you're interested in, because her mama would have taught her, you don't leave here without $10 in your pocket to get home. You don't trust no man or no woman, for that matter, to help you get home. You make sure your nails are clean. It don't matter if your clothes are new. You make sure they washed and smell like Downy, Gain, Fabulo, whatever you washing your clothes with. For women who are old enough to remember this, to where your mother taught you, when you got in the shower at night, you washed them panties out, right? So if I go to a woman's home and I ever saw that, I ain't worried if her nails are clean because mama taught her the intricacies of being a
1: Unless
2: woman.
1: Unless that's not her panties.
2: Listen, that's a different story.
4: Bloomers.
2: That's another show. That's 9:50 at the dark. That's another show. That's another show.
1: Do you agree with that, what moderator said?
0: I do agree with that because my mom did show me how to wash my panties in the bathtub. And a lot of, and then there goes, like, I had a partner once. He's like, why do you do that? That's nasty. And I said, nasty is putting it in the hamper. Plus, you know, I'm, again, I'm very big on hygiene. So it's not like I wear panties without a liner. Like, I have to wear a liner. I can never wear my panties. So
1: I could
0: throw it in the hamper, but I don't because I was taught to do it different.
3: But isn't that also considered safety? Because if you don't wear it with a liner, sometimes you can get infections
0: from the panties. You could, or it's just uncomfortable. Like, we use the bathroom. Like, when I use the bathroom, I have to wash. It's very different. Like, it's all, like, in my mindset. Or else I feel very uncomfortable. I have OCD. Not everybody's built like me, and I don't expect every woman to be like that. But you do have to respect yourself as a woman and have self-value. Because if you don't value yourself, no guy is going to do that for you.
1: Correct.
2: I mean, we could ask our camera person. Right, they ain't but so much our camera, ladies and gentlemen. Let me take a moment to shout out photos by Tony P. Make sure you go on Instagram and you Google Tony P for all your events. She travels. Yeah. She'll be flued out. You just got to pay for it, right? But I mentioned Tone for the fact that if there's one person that I admire in the world in the short span of time, and Tone don't have a mic, but Tone knows this, right? It's her father. You see how her pops is, for those of us who know Tony Pops. There's no doubt in my mind that some dude go the wrong route with Tone and they're going to get a visit.
1: Trouble.
2: Right? Tone, am I lying? They're going to get a visit. Pops going to pull up.
1: And with that, we got to end this segment. Tony Pops and Tony, probably 99.75%. And maybe one of Tony's Pops ladies know they've heard the show.
4: Well, that's a different show.
1: Damaris, thank you so much. I appreciate you.
0: Thank you for having me.
1: I'm looking forward to the barbecue.
0: Yeah, you guys can come in summer.
1: They can
0: It'd be
1: come.
0: Nice.
1: We'll let them come. It's probably me.
0: What do you mean? I invited him and them.
1: We'll let them come. It's okay.
4: Well, we have names. But, you ain't say him.
1: Well, where can people
4: names?
1: Find the show again and watch your great show? Where can people reach out and get that show?
0: Okay, so you can find me in Empower Hour. It's spelled EMPOW, the number 3 R H O U R. I had to spell it like that because the original all spelled in letters wasn't available. And then the name of the society, the label. My Instagram is I am Lady Boss with 3 S's. Mm. You can find me there as well. I own a salon, La Vogue House of Beauty. I do real estate. I do credit repair, business credit. I do basically everything, you know. Mm-hmm. So I'm into a little bit of everything because it balanced my life out. Where if I don't have money coming over here, I can have a little bit over here.
1: Multiple streams of income.
0: Yeah, multiple streams of income.
1: Damaris, I appreciate you. Thank you for coming.
0: Thank you so much, guys. You guys are amazing. Super funny.
1: No doubt. Gonna take a quick break. Go support Damaris and all her ventures. Even if you don't have no hair, still go to Beauty Parlor. Gonna take a quick break. It's 950 Lounge.

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5: 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Thank you for tuning in. Here's a clip of a great guest that we had on the show previously.
6: Ladies and gentlemen, welcome to 950 Lounge, the super uber talented and lovely Melissa Schumann. Well, thank you so much for joining us early in the morning from the West Coast. We'll give you a physical clap now.
7: Stop playing with the phone, Melissa.
6: But any event, Melissa, I want to thank you for some time this morning. For those who know you, I mean, obviously, you've an actress, a recording artist, but you're doing some fun stuff now. I believe sketch comedy, you call it?
8: Oh. Yeah, a lot of people might be surprised to hear that. Yeah, but I've been studying at the Groundling School in Los Angeles, doing improv, sketch comedy, focusing a lot on even just half-hour comedy. My ultimate goal is I'd like to be on like a television show. So I've been putting in the work for that.
6: Right, exactly. So how is it going back to school? And most of us, I mean, obviously, it's not like back when we were kids where you have a mean Catholic school nun with a ruler ready to beat you. But going back to school is going back to school. Talk about that experience you're having. Somebody who's been accomplished and who's done it at the highest levels, having now to take that direction and stroll as being in the classroom setting.
8: I absolutely love it. I love being challenged. That's when I feel most alive. So for me, ego's not really an issue at all. In fact, I actually prefer when people don't really know anything about my work, because then I feel like I'm kind of seen for who I am and what I'm offering and what I do, as opposed to maybe preconceived notions of my abilities and what I can't and can't do. So I love the program at the Groundlings. I've met so many incredible, improvisers and writers and actors, and it's really just been a delight for me.
6: Fantastic. Now, we just experienced Valentine's Day, and those who follow Melissa on social media know she's in love, she's married, family. So tell some of our listeners again how to, again, you're somebody who's, been in Hollywood and celebrity lifestyle, but yet still has the formulation of a great relationship, great marriage, great family. Tell people who listen to our show, because we have a lot of people who are just, especially even on this cast, that have issues with love. But talk about how, to keep it together from your standpoint.
8: Gosh, I feel like I'm very, very lucky to be married to my best friend. I think that a relationship has to be founded on solid ground. I think if a relationship starts off, it shouldn't be hard, I think, right off the bat.
6: Right.
8: But I think that's kind of something of, it's kind of a red flag. Some people might hate me for that, but love or being married, can be hard. It has its challenges, of course, but mm-hmm. I feel like the dating portion should be fun. but I guess for me, I think it comes down to respect for one another. I respect my husband. I think he's the most wonderful man in the whole wide world, and I treat him that way.
9: Cut it out.
8: He treats me the same way. So that keeps the romance alive.
9: But Melissa, you got Stephanie here crying.
10: Melissa, now are you using your singing skills, your fabulous singing skills, in your comedy skit? Please say yes.
8: Say that again, I couldn't hear you.
10: Are you using your singing skills in your comedy skits?
8: Yes, I most definitely will. I can't say I'll be using my real singing voice because it's comedy. So it's going to sound a little bit more like Lucille Ball from I Love Lucy. May not be people who can sing.
11: She's like Lucille Ball.
10: But that might be good, though, because Lucille Ball was an amazing show.
11: But she didn't sing.
8: Yeah. She's one of my inspirations. I love her.
12: With the sketch comedy, what should we be looking for? What's coming out real soon, or should be coming out real soon, on your comedy side of your new career?
8: Yeah, I'm just writing new projects. I'm auditioning for different projects. So I actually have an indie film that I just got done shooting called Hauling Murphy, which will be submitted to film festivals very soon. But mostly I'm going to be performing on stage at the Groundlings sometime this year. I don't have an exact date yet, but it's for my lab show. I'll definitely promote that and let people know about it. It is kind of hard to get in because it is, a smaller theater, but if you guys could make it, that'd be amazing. So I'll be doing, obviously, sketch, improv, and then also character monologues. So it's going to be a really, really great show.
12: Well, definitely let us know. We would love to help you in that promotion effort. And again, I truly thank you for a couple of moments. I know we put this together, so I thank you for your time.
8: Thank you, guys.
12: Take care.
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12: We're back on the ride, 950 Lounge, still joined by the best team in radio. And we have a special guest, a young lady that I must admit, I did hawk online. I said it, Rodeo, so you can stop it.
9: Yes, but that's many moons ago now.
12: Right, but she's become a friend of the show and become good people and really one of my favorite guests. And I'm so glad to have her back on. Ladies and gentlemen, welcome back to 950 Lounge, the lovely, super talented Miss Jill, but you call her Jilly Diaz. What's going on?
14: Thank you, thank you, thank
9: What's
14: you so
9: much,
14: What's
9: up with the ladies
14: guys?
9: All wearing white? Y'all pure or something?
14: Yes.
12: Winter white.
14: I don't know what's supposed to do. Do we not look?
12: And again, I know you
14: thank
12: a mom.
14: Thank you so much.
12: We're getting ready to have a big snowstorm here in New York, so just to be able to have you here for a few
9: minutes. I think they just hyping it up.
12: Well,
14: no,
12: they ain't
14: hyping
12: this one up. You know what? You hang outside and see what it does for you.
14: Let us know how it goes.
12: But Jill, how you been? How's everything going?
14: I've been well. Well, living life every day.
9: Happy New Year.
12: Looking
14: Happy
12: good.
14: New Year.
12: Looking good. I see.
14: Thank you. Thank you very much. Yeah, likewise.
12: You still hit the holiday trail. I live vicariously through your Instagram. I see the parties that I was never invited to.
9: You look different. You look vibrant. You glowing.
14: Thank you. Usually when I come here, I kind of makeup and stuff. I'm like, today.
9: It's like you sprayed your face with that glow.
14: Once you relieve stress, it kind of shows.
12: You're a little late, Rodeo.
14: True.
12: You're a little late. You got to get your own spot
9: what you
12: first.
9: Mean, man?
14: Yeah.
12: Can't bring it to your crib.
15: I didn't say that now, okay?
12: Why are we always going here? Well, don't worry about it, girl. Get comfortable.
15: I like the couches.
12: But any event, Jill, you're here for Question of the Day.
14: Yes.
12: Question of the Day is presented by the good people at Backstage Radio. Mm. Again, home of 950 Lounge and so many of our programming, political, great music. I was in the car with Rodeo the other day and was listening to Backstage, and
9: I listen to it every morning.
12: We went from Bobby Blue Bland to Rick James. I mean, like, across the gamut. Backstage, where can they find the station?
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12: Exactly. Backstage Radio. Now, And when you tell him to thank Nigel, because that was the reason why he started the station. But nevertheless, question of the day
11: why
12: is...
11: Why you laugh? Go, like you stole something?
12: Go.
11: You stole my idea, man.
12: That was supposed to be me. Wow. Go. Today's question of the day. You got me. See, I'm still getting my voice back. Don't do it. Golden rules of healthy relationships, according to experts. Okay. So there's 9 golden rules of healthy relationships experts have put out. I want to start with, I'm going to do them in random, and I'll start with you, Steph Pearl, because you and your height now, your zenith.
17: Create. I'm nothing toxic.
12: Amen. Hallelujah. Because it hurts the brand when you walk. Create emotional safety. Create emotional safety. Is that something that's really good when it comes to dealing with a healthy relationship? Or the rules of creating a healthy relationship? Create emotional safety.
17: Emotional safety is one of the most important things in a relationship.
12: Okay. Please explain.
17: And,
11: that's like breakfast.
17: When you first start seeing someone... When you're first starting to get to know someone with the intentions of being in an actual relationship, feeling out the person to the point where they make you feel safe, not in a controlling way, not in a toxic way, but actually show you that nurture.
12: Mm-hmm.
17: That's pivotal for any moment in any relationship with anyone, right?
12: Mm-hmm.
17: Because, you know... In traditional times, right? That was the that's important for a woman to.
12: So let me go to you, Rodeo. Staying with that, since Steph Pearl said that's it's important. Is it also important if somebody throws their emotional issues on you that gives you the right to leave if you're not comfortable with what they all of a sudden need safety on? Like if they're like.
17: Wait, what do you mean?
12: Because again, you said create emotional safety, right? So that means we're starting this relationship. So if I'm not comfortable, if I'm not comfortable with everything, like for instance, somebody says, you know what, when it comes to relationships, I'm used to my man doing X, whatever that X is.
17: Okay.
12: Or I've been in this situation before, and if I really have not been able to let that go. So is it fair for the man to say, well, you know what? I'm not really prepared for this.
11: I'm not. The thing, it depends on what's being said. See, relationships relationships a lot of times are, it's a give and take. Mm-hmm. It's not going to be agreement on everything. We know that. But you got to be able to compromise. You see, that's the problem today. People don't really want to compromise no more. It's either my way or no way. That's why you got so many single people.
17: It's called
11: and you might as well keep your ass single, because if you can't compromise, because it's nobody going to do everything that you want them to do.
17: Mm-hmm.
12: Jilly?
14: So, for example, like Rodeo said, this is something that relationships have to be both ways. People have to work on both sides to make sure that the relationship works. Being kind of supported emotionally in a relationship, I'm going to speak from experience. I am recently getting out of something serious, a 10-year marriage, a 15-year relationship.
12: That is that.
14: I'm dating somebody new. He happens to be in a different state. And I'm finding myself constantly battling with
12: Midwest?
14: East Coast.
12: Oh, okay.
14: About 4 or 5 hours away from here.
12: Oh.
14: And I find it very difficult to constantly not be in my head and wonder and need that emotional support and stability when my head starts to, you know, spiral into my old patterns. Especially when you're coming from a toxic relationship. Now you're wondering, you know, is the person that's 4 hours away, if they don't pick up the phone or if they go to bed early, what's going on?
12: Mm-hmm.
14: And I, like I said, I find myself constantly communicating with this person saying, hey, these are my, you know, this is what I'm going through. This is the turmoil internally.
12: So how does he accept that? Because he's, and maybe in his mind, I'm doing everything right. Mm-hmm. I just happen to live in a different zip code. How is that balanced with him and with you because of what you've been through?
11: I would think that Jill is transparent.
14: I'm like he said, I'm very transparent.
12: Okay.
14: I'm surprised why he hasn't run for the hills yet.
12: Well, I know why he hasn't run for the hills. But.
14: I mean, no offense. I'm a woman and I'm a Cancer and I'm overly emotional and I tend to always just, I'll be sitting there one day and we'll get over something and correct it. I'll randomly
11: this
14: just be like.
11: This is
14: You know what? I have more to say about this. He's like, we just resolved this.
11: Chill.
14: And I'm like, well, I thought about something else that doesn't go together. And
12: can you let her talk?
11: I need to ask Jill something. You said that he ain't run for the hill. Let's just cut to the chase.
14: Hey.
11: Did you give him any Captain Crunch?
14: I mean,
17: come on, bro.
11: That's why he ain't going nowhere.
14: No. But come on. You can only take crazy but so much.
17: Yeah.
14: You know, if you keep a rating.
18: I'm going to need you to say that again. For me to turn on the mic and put my tea down, you need to say that again about crazy.
14: I mean, as a woman, I sort of understand that a man can only take but so much. Right. So if you keep berating someone with the same thing and, you know, they're like, hey, we've already spoken about this.
12: Right.
14: I've already explained that this is not what it is. Right. This is my view. And I've already kind of made you feel okay in the moment. Now, why a week later, this is resurfacing? And it's not anything that has to do with him. It's something that internally I have to sit back and be like, why am I, no offense, you know, girls, but am I getting my menstrual cycle? Like, what's going on? Why all of a sudden now I'm so far in my head when I thought we resolved this, but today it's bothering me. Because now I feel like any little thing is being tacked on to
11: it's
14: that
11: being
14: same
11: triggered.
14: Issue.
11: It's being triggered.
14: Yeah. So then again, it's just I'm constantly dealing now with a lot of my past trauma.
12: How are you dealing with that? Are you seeing somebody?
14: I was. I know that the last time that I was here, I was explaining how I was in therapy, that kind of stuff. I kind of stopped doing that. My schedule's a little bit hectic.
12: Just do a podcast. It's less expensive.
14: I'm here with you guys.
11: I think you said both.
14: This is enough.
11: Wasn't both of y'all doing therapy and marriage counseling?
14: No. I was trying to do the marriage counseling. That
11: and he didn't want to. Oh, okay. And a new man, a new attitude.
14: But it was mostly for me.
11: Right.
14: I needed the therapy in order to be able to. I needed it to be able to be a better mom,
11: right.
14: A better woman, and also just to survive. Because it can be difficult when you're with somebody for 15 years and you're married for 10. It is a lot.
11: But that is important because a lot of times, you say you was in a relationship for 15 years. Now you out of it, you would take your baggage to the next person because of somebody tarnished your ass, and now you're going to tarnish me.
14: Exactly.
17: That's why it's
11: selfish.
14: And that's why I explain. I'm surprised why my new partner hasn't run for the
11: hills. Because you gave him Captain Crunch.
14: I sit at home sometimes and, you know, just things that have nothing to do with him. You know, he's been very like, hey, reassuring. And, you know, this is where I'm at. Hey, good night. Good morning. And then I'm like,
11: does he have kids? Has he ever been married?
12: Rodeo, if you want to date her, call her on your own time. We got a show to do. Let's move on to the next question.
11: Ask questions.
12: I know you. I know you, bro. You're my brother.
11: Question of the day.
12: He's trying to find out, if he's beyond the Carolinas, well.
11: I'm like, what?
12: I live in Brooklyn. Let's move on. We're talking question today. Again, golden rules of healthy relationships. The next question is, disagree respectfully. Speaking of disagreements, it's important to fight a fair fight. Respect should be consistent, even in the midst of a tense argument. I'm going to go to you, moderator. Disagree respectfully. Your woman gets on your nerves. You want to do the Corey Holcomb, but you say, you know what? That's only going to get me arrested. Disagree respectfully. Your thoughts.
18: I think that the ability to exude patience, comprehension, and follow perspective is a higher plane of mentality that most individuals are ill-equipped to process, right? It's like me trying to do a spreadsheet on an abacus, right? It ain't happening. I'm trying to time. We had a guest a couple weeks ago, Quayshawn Carter. It's like me trying to time Quayshawn running to his car with a sundial, right? The two do not coexist.
12: Yeah, you don't have a bad knee.
18: I think that the ability to respectfully interact with someone greatly hinges on an individual's perspective of respect. How do they understand respect? How have they received respect? And what do they define respect as?
12: Backstage, your thoughts on that? Disagreeing respectfully in a relationship.
16: Personally, like I said, what Mike said, I don't see how can you respectfully disagree unless you just shut up and don't say anything. Because the whole reason why is because if you already disagree, depending on how much of a level you went into a situation that might cause an argument, sometimes leaving it unresolved can still be more of a situation that just keeps the whole thing keep going.
12: Well, I think we do a show here. I think we sometimes respectfully disagree.
16: We just shut up. That's all we do.
11: Shut up and sit your ass down. That's what you need.
12: But again, I think in relationships, that's important because I think sometimes your significant other will do something that you don't agree with. But again, you realize if I lose control, then what's that do for the relationship? That's just like me. I can fall in love every day once I leave the house. Yeah. But what brings me home is the respect. It's not the
11: you
12: imagery.
11: You ain't got nowhere else to go. That's why. It's cold outside.
16: But the whole thing that you just said,
12: right?
16: You don't push it no more. You just shut up.
12: No, because, I don't shut up.
16: After you sit there and you say what you had to say, she can keep chapping and everything else. You probably might just leave out and don't want to say.
12: So let me say something to you. You're a big political follower. Date a woman that is a staunch Republican. You're somebody who's more liberal. But you really like each other. Everything else y'all agree with is just that. So again, that's going to always pop up because that's who you are. She's the opposite of you where she sees it the other way. So again, you're going to be disagreeing, but you're going to be respectful because nine other things you love each other about, just that one thing.
16: Listen,
12: right?
16: When it becomes emotional, it's hard to stop from doing any of that stuff. So that's why you got to come in with plans or talk about certain things and say, listen, we can agree to disagree, and that's basically it.
12: Go ahead, Jill. You had your hand up.
14: No, I was going to say the same thing. I was actually going to say that same term. You have to agree to disagree. Speaking about the whole politics thing, if somebody that you're with has a different view in politics, which so happens to be my situation.
12: He must live in a red state, huh? Okay. That kind of narrows down some things.
14: It's been a lot of, this, but there's also, you're able to disagree respectfully. As long as you understand that your views don't always have to infringe on mine, as long as you respect my views. In everything, you have to respect your partner. If you do not agree with anything that they do or the way they act, you have to be able to communicate that. Like you said, not so much shut up about it, but in order, you have to come to an agreement to say, hey, how do we fix this moving forward? I don't like the way that you moved. You didn't see anything wrong with it, but I did. So now let's meet halfway and compromise on how do we prevent this from happening.
12: I will say this, because I know you got to get going. If he ever pulls out some Johnson & Johnson baby powder, run for the hills.
11: It's baby oil, not powder.
12: No, baby powder. You search for it.
11: With powder.
12: Jill, I can't thank you enough. I know we had a few moments. We got to have you back.
14: No, of course. I love being back, guys.
12: Even if we got to work out something, I got to drive to Jersey and get you, we'll do it. Where can we reach out to you, find more information?
11: Meet you at the bridge.
14: Usually my email or my social media, Jill's360Beauty on Instagram. And just reach out to me.
12: We'll send Rodeo because I know he won't have any problems.
11: It ain't your booty, it's your cutie.
14: It's not my booty.
12: Jill Diaz. Take a
19: 9 5 0
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6: 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Age-wise, I mean, I'm in my late 60s. I'm old enough to be his grandfather. Will he be embarrassed to acknowledge me as his dad? 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
7: I knew I wanted to be adopted by him because of how he taught me to be the person who I am today. And it's coming from a dad that didn't expect to become a dad, and I feel who I am today. 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
6: That was what he

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0: some of my special moments for WrestleMania. Ricky Steamboat, Randy Savage, maybe one of the greatest WrestleMania matches of all time.
1: I've always said the greatest match that I've ever witnessed in my life.

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It is like, it's art. 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
1: 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Just speechless. 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
2: Yo, Amadeus, I gotta get it by any means necessary. You feel me?
3: The infamous Amadeus.
2: Let's go.

Ladies and gentlemen, this is an Addictive Affairs Portier Music Group collab. Sit back and enjoy the music. You could have been anywhere. I'm glad you came and shared this tonight with us. Without further ado, Sidney Poitier, DJ Heron, Cashmore Crane.

0: These are the real Sopranos.
1: 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Frost. I love what y'all doing, man. My God, brothers. It's one and only.
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1: Yeah.

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1: It does something.
0: Louis Menace. 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

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Most motherfuckers wouldn't have made it through what I've been through. You know what? I'm proud that I made it out of all that fucking shit. 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

0: cap rappers that, you know, be rapping shit they never lived, man. I tell my truth, you know what I'm saying? 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And I'm fully transparent with everything I talk about. 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I'm just saying, I don't really feel like myself no more.
1: I said, empty your mind. 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

0: Yeah, yeah, yeah. Whip that left hand like Jalen Brunch.
1: This is
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I be chillin', ain't got no feelings when I'm riding the slope. Skeezers gon' be skeezers, I'm just dope. I'm here to shake the system up, we gon' rock the boat. Cause I'm that somebody that you still need to know. Squad.

0: to that breaking news from overnight. Another string of gun violence across the city. Police now investigating a shooting late last night in East Harlem.
1: 4:43, breaking news out of Brooklyn, where a popular rapper was shot and killed overnight. He was set to release a mixtape on June 6th. The NYPD has not released any information on the search.

0: difference between a monarchy and a legacy is three generations. I'm the first, your dad's the second, you're the third. That part.
1: Hey, yo, Bo.

0: morning pots. 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Pharmacy records just caught a pint off the copay. Flakes in the bricky stone gray, caught a fish on the hook. Now we in the history books, the way my songs play. 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What the stove say?
1: What the stove say?
0: It kept me warm on them cold days. Pulling all nighter, serving snorters like it's flow names. 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

0: Yo, it's Benny the fucking Butcher, Big Griselda, Big BSF. I'm fucking with them BX boys, man.
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watched that match, and you could almost, you know, be as engrossed now watching it on videotape as you were live, you know, at WrestleMania. It is like, it's art. It's art.

0: can't control.
1: 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There was nobody that didn't watch that match. We knew before it happened, it's like, this is gonna be a match that raises the bar. Just speechless. I was in awe of how good it was.

0: The trunk holding Juju's tech.
1: Where the love at? 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

Ladies and gentlemen, this is an Addictive Affairs Portier Music Group collab. Sit back and enjoy the music. You could have been anywhere. I'm glad you came and shared this tonight with us. Without further ado, Sidney Portier, DJ Heron, Cash on Crank.

0: What up? 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
1: It does something.
0: Louis Menace. 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

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Most motherfuckers wouldn't have made it through what I've been through. You know what? I'm proud that I made it out of all that fucking shit. 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

0: cap rappers that, you know, be rapping shit they never lived, man. I tell my truth, you know what I'm saying? Most of y'all can't do that shit. And I'm fully transparent with everything I talk about. 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I'm just saying, I don't really feel like myself.
1: I said, empty your mind, be formless, shapeless, like water.

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1: This is
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2: 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But you know, man, I'm playing that exclusive today. I got a bunch of exclusives. Capella Gray, SNS, Jadakiss. I got a bunch of shit in the store for y'all tonight. Shout out to them BX boys. And once again, Happy New Year, people. Yeah, you already know what it is. I go by the name of Grind Season Vague, a.k.a. GS Vague. You already know. Check out that I'm Asking for a Friend podcast on YouTube right now. You know what I'm saying? But let's get the vibes going, baby. You already know. Grind Season Radio, baby. Let's shit me.

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Soul clap if you ever. R.I.P. Fat Man Scoop. Soul clap if you ever. See you, Dice. Soul clap if you ever. Soul clap if you ever. Grind season.

0: what's up?
1: 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Shouts to that whole Philly. Did he do it?
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0: Babe, what's up?
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You heard it first here, baby. 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
1: 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Every Thursday night, 9 p.m. to 11 p.m., I am the hottest in the streets, hands down. I'm not arguing with nobody. Shout to that whole Grind Season, baby. Shout to that whole Stone Age Kennels, that whole Stone Age Garden. Yeah, get into it. Do remember, make sure if you're on YouTube, check out that I'm Asking for a Friend podcast, episode 87, 88, out right now. So make sure y'all tap in with that. We just gonna make movies. We just gonna make movies all year, man. That's all I gotta say, man. Shout to that boy Sincere, BX Boys, O. I mean, I know the fucking vibes. But anyway, Grind Season Radio. Follow me on Instagram at Grind Season Vague. I will be reposting everybody. Check me on motherfucking TikTok before it blows over. I'm Asking for a Friend underscore POD. You know what I'm saying? So make sure, man. Let's go. New Ice Spice, baby.

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1: Yo, what up? 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Grind season, you already know what the fuck going on, man. Harlem shit, bitch. All right.
2: 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SNS, Rich Ice.

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1: Jeezy. Yeah. You feel me?
2: Shout out to that girl, Jeezy, baby. BX, what's up? 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
1: Deanna Dior, baby. 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
2: 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I'm reposting everything. Tell me what you want to hear. And also, I got a new thing for artists. Y'all can email me records. If I like it, I'm playing it. The email is theseasonmp3. I ain't going to tell you where. Make sure you follow me on Instagram, and if you want to know where to send it, whether it's Yahoo, iCloud, whatever, I will let you know after you follow me and DM me and let me know that you want to submit music to me. Grind Season Vague, baby. Let's get it.
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0: breasts. 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Oh, get that off your chest.
1: 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Grind Season Radio, I'm here, baby. Grind Season is always my season. I already know what time it is. Shout out to my boy, baby. Yeah, come on now.
2: It's that new Kaya, baby. Wrong one, let's go.
3: Hold on, it's a...
4: Yeah, yeah. Yeah, yeah. Yeah, yeah. Huh. I heard bitches talking when I saw them, they were silent. Anytime I step out, I understand the assignment. Ho, what's the word? Is you riding?

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Shout to the whole D block. Isley Money. Yonkers, what's up? Isley Money, let's get it. Bought a bag remix. 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

0: Pay attention to Miss Hustle, baby. 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
1: different. Let's go. It's the Cosmo Dub, man. Shout out my boy Vague. We here on Grind Season Radio.
0: Same heart, baby. Mo Dub. 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
1: 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All that shit. All that shit. You know what I'm saying? Grind Season Network on YouTube. I'm asking for a friend podcast, The Purple Room Freestyle, 16 on the spot. No politics with Vague. Yeah, it's all there. All of it is there. Make sure you at me on the gram, because I am reposting everything. You know what I'm saying? Let's get it. Let's get it. Let's get it. Let's get it. Let's get it.

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3: Them bikini doors make you think about suicide. 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Before my sweatsuit was Louis V, it was Nike. 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Fly to Bahamas, 40,000 to get on a jetty. 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Hop into the Bentley.
4: Kick it with me, it can get messy, ballin' like Jimmy.
3: I said, kick it with me, it can get messy, ballin' like Jimmy. 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
4: Wasn't always rich, I remember my stomach empty.
3: Sleeping in my Balmain jeans, I woke up, they was lenty. 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Many, many, many, I'm sick of being free.

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1: Yeah, baby, Grind Season Radio, where you get all the exclusives. But then when you go to I'm Asking for a Friend podcast, you get all the tea of what's going on. You get opinions, unbiased. I don't care about opinions. I'm going to say what I want to say, and it is what it is. But I don't like this Jim Jones and Cameron shit. So we're going to play some Cameron and Jim Jones music, man. Let's try to bring the family back. Let's put the positive energy in the air. You shitting me?

0: Dipset, baby. 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What's up?
1: Welcome back. 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I played with Triggers. 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

0: it may be light. Shout to KMF Boxing. I see y'all, San Bernardino, what's up?
1: All the day, all the
0: Southside Jamaica, Queens, what's up?

0: Russell Crowe. Beautiful mind took his bitch.
1: Hustle, ho. Classics, baby. Classics, baby. Rest in peace, DMX.
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0: 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Off the drink, I'm a drunk driver. Rocking bus down Skyler, still trapping through the wire. Jumping flies, a skydiver. 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Strapped with that Chinese tight rider. And I was just in them 10 minutes, thugging with nine life. Pressing up 1,000 grits in the shift. This is not a mop stick, it's a swift. You are my blick, I don't know which one is swift. This hope he beat you to the draw and paint a picture. Then hang your frame on the wall quick as a fixture. I shoot that light bulb out your head, he meet you slicks. Feel like the spirit of the true leader took over me. Late night punching on your baby mama ugly. I can still see the shadows in my bedroom. I can still hear the screams and the echoes. 100 million in receipts from the Petco. I love that feeling when them keys cross the threshold. Boy, I can cash out and double down the next load. It broke my heart for me to hit it to connecto.
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